Andrew Mogrelia, conducting the Queensland Symphony Orchestra, performing Beatrix's Dance. That's from the ballet Jolie Fille de Gant by Adolphe Adam, best known as the composer of Giselle. Hi, I'm Jake Armerding. So glad to be listening to music with you. Here's the Agincourt Overture by Walter Lee, performed by the BBC National Orchestra of Wales, conducted by Rumon Gamba.

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The Agincourt Overture by 20th century English composer Walter Lee. He joined the British Army during World War II. He was killed in action in Libya in 1941. Heading north up to Scotland, the Scot Thomas Alexander Erskine, 6th Earl of Kelly, a composer and a notorious rake. He founded his own drinking club. Apparently he was such a lush that the playwright Samuel Foote once told him he should stick his red nose into his greenhouse to pickle his cucumbers. Sounds a lot more suggestive than I think it was meant to be. He liked to just compose music right on the spot and would give it away without a second thought. He didn't care a whole lot about much. He just kind of lived how he wanted, which you can do if you have the funds. What are you going to do with these nobility types? Here's the Trio Sonata No. 6 by Erskine.

0: the ensemble La Ravuse, performing the Trio Sonata No. 6 by Thomas Alexander Erskine. The Oboist and the Clarinetist, coming up.
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0: 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Rhapsody in Black is our podcast where we turn up the voices of Black artists in the world of classical music. This evening at 9, Vernon Neal has a profile of conductor Anthony Panther. Composer Ruth Gipps started her career off as an oboist. She was a fabulous one. She fell in love with a clarinetist. Oh, isn't that just always the way? A fellow student at Durham University named Robert Baker. They were sort of this instrumental power couple. And suddenly she began writing a whole lot of clarinet music. Who'd have thunk it? Here is her clarinet concerto, a gift to her husband. Listen for the second movement where there's a nice duet between the clarinet and the oboe. Art mirroring life.

0: Martin Brabbins conducting the BBC Scottish Symphony Orchestra featuring clarinetist Robert Plain, the Clarinet Concerto by Ruth Gipps, written for her clarinetist husband, Robert Baker. Beethoven's Guitar Hero, coming up.
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0: 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The music icon Miles Davis turns 100 years old this May 26th, or he would have, anyway. You can catch Milestones, our national special featuring his life and music, tomorrow night at 7, right here. In the 19th century, Mauro Giuliani was the guitarist to beat. He was considered to be a true virtuoso of the instrument. Giuliani caught a number of great musicians' attention with his playing, including a guy named Beethoven. That's pretty fair work, I think. Here's his Grand Overture featuring Raffaella Smits.

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I'm not too much of a flower guy. I like a bouquet as much as the next man, but I cannot resist the olfactory bewitchingness of the lavender bush. I mean, you walk by one of those things, the earth shifts, right? I was picking up a food order at the Hilo Diner on Lake Street this afternoon. They got one of those bushes right outside. Bless them. Oh, so good. Hope there's some lavender in your life, or at least in your neighbor's life. All right, we got two more days to get through before summer gets here. Cloudy tonight, lows in the upper 40s, mostly cloudy tomorrow, and breezy. Chance of showers in the morning, chance of showers in the afternoon, highs in the mid-60s. Composer Bela Bartok is on the phone. He'd like to teach piano at your school. It's hard to get a job. Your resume resembles everyone else's. AI is coming for all the knowledge-based jobs. Cost of living is only going up. Still, you and I have to assume world-famous composers didn't struggle to find work. This composer remains the only person to turn down a job application from the great Bartok. So if and when that rejection email comes in, just smile. Remember, you're not so different from one of the world's great artists. Job insecurity coming up this hour.

The Sylvan Winds, performing album Leaf by Camille Saint-Saëns. He originally composed that for piano four hands. That's two players at the same piano. He wrote it for the young daughter of a friend who was just starting to learn piano. And yeah, I'm wondering the same thing. It's sort of a strange gift. Hey, you're just learning piano. Here's a piece that requires four hands. Maybe she had four hands. Here's music from my favorite Luxemburger, the composer Louise Farranque. It's the Overture No. 2, performed by her countrymen and women, the European soloists of Luxembourg.

0: an overture that inspired the great Hector Berlioz, the overture number 2 by Louise Farrenc. We're off to Wahoo, Nebraska, coming up.
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More at catholiccorale.org. Coming up Saturday morning at 10 at Saturday Cinema with your host, Lynn Warfel. 2 full hours of your favorite film music. And this week it really is your favorite because she's taking listener requests. The music icon Miles Davis turns 100 years old this May 26th. You can catch Milestones. It's our national special featuring his life and music tomorrow night at 7, right here on your classical NPR. Wahoo, Nebraska. It's about 30 miles west of Omaha, and it's the birthplace of composer Howard Hanson. Hanson took over direction of the Eastman School of Music, Rochester, New York, in 1924, and he reigned for about 40 years. He transformed the school into this musical powerhouse, all kinds of prestige. During that time, he rejected the job application of one Béla Bartók. Yes, that Béla Bartók, the Hungarian composer who wanted to teach piano at Eastman. Hanson said, "Sorry, I've already got a full roster of piano teachers." So I guess he could have just been being loyal rather than strictly, you know, lunk-headed. Here's his Symphony No. 2, The Romantic.

0: Howard Hanson conducting his own symphony performed by the Eastman Rochester Symphony Orchestra, the Symphony No. 2. The Mohawk Cellist, coming up.
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0: 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Coming up in mere moments, it's our podcast, Rhapsody in Black, where we turn up the voices of Black artists in the world of classical music. This evening, Vernon Neal has a profile of conductor Anthony Pernther. The native Mohawk cellist Dawn Avery has tremendous range as a composer. Her work runs the gamut from traditional Mohawk and classical orchestral music to a genre called down-tempo, which, as of course you know, is a flavor of electronic music featuring an atmospheric sound and slower beats, slower than dance music. Here's her piece called We Enter Together.

Wilhelmina Smith performing We Enter Together by Don Avery. I kind of want Norman DeLoJoyo's life a little bit. He won an Emmy, he won a Pulitzer, and he composed into his 90s. Chamber works, choral works, orchestral music. He died in his sleep at the age of 95 at his home in the Hamptons. It's pretty much the way to go, isn't it? Here's Exaltation of Larks.

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I'm not too big of a flowers guy. I like a bouquet as much as the next man, but I am simply in awe of the olfactory power of the lavender bush. I can't stay away. I can't resist it. I can't deny it. The earth shifts when you walk by one of those things. I was picking up a food order at the Hilo Diner on Lake Street this afternoon. They've got one of those bushes right outside. Bless them. Hope there's some lavender in your life these days. Or maybe just your neighbor's life. It's just as good. Two more days to get through before summer arrives. It's clouding up tonight. Lows in the upper 40s. Mostly cloudy tomorrow and breezy. Chance of showers in the morning. Chance of showers in the afternoon. Highs in the mid-60s.

The world's first jet airliner flight took place in 1952, an aircraft called the de Havilland Comet. It left London for Johannesburg, making five stops along the way. Total flying time was 21 hours, 20 minutes, a vast improvement over the advanced piston-engined aircraft of the day. This composer was a passenger on that maiden voyage. She wrote this on board. She called it the Comet Prelude. Some in-flight music coming up this hour. Well, I hereby vote that a group of cellos should be called a y'all of cellos. Y'all with a W, not like Texas. I love you, Texas. If you agree, then here's a y'all of cellos with a prelude by Bach called Now Comes the Savior.

The Chorale Prelude, Now Comes the Savior, by J.S. Bach. For 9 years, the Brit Anna Lapwood was the incredibly gifted director of music and all-purpose brain trust behind the vocal force of nature that is the choir of Pembroke College, Cambridge. She just wrapped up her tenure at Pembroke last summer. Who knows what she'll do next? The music world is her oyster. She released one final album with the choir on Sony Classical just 2 months ago called Arise, Shine, featuring a bunch of contemporary composers, fantastic writers. One of those is a young composer living in Zambia named Maggie Caposamuio, and the commission fee for this piece helped to fund her ongoing music studies at the University of Lusaka. This is called Abide With Me.

Anna Lapwood conducting the chapel choir of Pembroke College, Cambridge. Abide With Me by Maggie Caposomweo. Here's Vernon Neal with Rhapsody in Black.

Welcome to Your Classicals Rhapsody in Black from APM, where we turn up the voices of Black artists in the world of classical music. I'm Vernon Neal. Don't talk about it, be about it. That was one of my mantras when I trained for the CrossFit Games. That mantra popped into my head recently when I discovered Anthony Parnther. Anthony Parnther is a conductor who works really hard to push classical music to new thresholds. Anthony has restored orchestral works by Black composers like Florence Price, Zenobia Powell Perry, Margaret Bonds, William Grant Still, Duke Ellington, and Samuel Coleridge Taylor. By doing so, he's introduced their music to new audiences. He's conducted orchestras for trap producer Metro Boomin, the pop band Imagine Dragons, and opera superstar Jesse Norman. He's led the Hollywood Studio Symphony in recording sessions for some of your favorite shows and films like Fargo, The Mandalorian, Disney's Encanto, and The Lion King, just to name a few. Now, the most heartbreaking thing is that even today, it's still rare to find a Black conductor at the podium. In 2019, of about 2,000 professional orchestras in the US, the number of Black conductors could be counted on just one hand. Anthony Parnther was one of those conductors. That's the year the San Bernardino Symphony appointed him as their music director after a 2-year international search. Anthony knows how uncomfortable it can be when you walk into a room and you don't see anyone that looks like you. That's why he loves to see the reaction when he steps out onto the stage. I've seen it many times when I'm conducting, and I see young children of various colors sitting in the front 3 or 4 rows. You can just tell. It's like, wow, that's not what I was expecting to see come around the corner. For more than a decade, Anthony has also been the music director of the Southeast Symphony, the historically Black orchestra in Los Angeles, founded in 1948. That orchestra reflects the diversity in LA, with people of color making up more than half of its members. Southeast Symphony has premiered nearly 50 pieces by female composers in the last decade, and staged nearly 100 works by Black composers. "It's a little audacious for me to say this," says Anthony, "but I think we have been the leading platform for composers of color." Anthony Parnther's greatest impact may be outside the concert hall. Some of the most widely viewed symphonic concerts in the world are in stadiums worldwide. Parnther conducts a live orchestra with 75 people in the audience and over 100 million more online. This massive crowd is there to support their team of professional gamers during an esports tournament. That's bigger than the Major League Baseball World Series. Now, as an athlete, "don't talk about it, be about it" means actions speak louder than words. As a music director, as a conductor, as an advocate for Black composers, Anthony Parnther is actively changing the perceptions of what classical music can be and who it can reach. This is Rhapsody in Black from APM, with technical assistance from Alex Simpson and support from Julie Yamacher, Andrea Blaine, Kevin O'Connor, and Scott Blankenship.

It's Rhapsody in Black with Vernon Neal. And here is Anthony Parther conducting the Concerto Grosso by Lady Erilyn Wallen.

0: Now that's a groove. A double bassist, Chichi Nwanoku, along with violinist Ty Murray and pianist Isita Kenemason, performing the Concerto Grosso by Belizean composer Erlyn Wallen. She learned her trade at the Universities of London and Cambridge. The London Observer calls her a Renaissance woman of contemporary British music. The Crown clearly agrees. They honored her with an MBE for services to music. Lady Wallen. We're boarding a big old jet airliner in 60 seconds.
1: This year marks the 100th birth anniversary of Miles Davis. In honor of that, we'll be doing a deep dive into Kinda Blue, his 1959 LP that quietly revolutionized jazz. Join me, Kevin O'Connor, for Milestone's Kinda Blue, a profile of a great American composer at a crossroads. We'll feature the entire album with anecdotes and insight. 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
0: 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May is National Mental Health Month, and every weekday at 9 a.m. and 6 p.m., Your Classical has a piece of music that offers a few moments of calm, beauty, and healing. These days, you and I don't think much about getting on a big old jet airliner. Back in the 1950s, it was still a pretty big deal. The first jet airline flight made by an aircraft called the de Havilland Comet. In 1952, it went from London to Johannesburg. One of the passengers was composer Avril Coleridge Taylor. She must have been inspired because she wrote this piece on the plane for the plane. Here's the Comet Prelude.

0: John Andrews conducting the BBC Philharmonic Orchestra, performing The Comet Prelude by Avril Coleridge Taylor, about the first jet airliner flights. Fortunately, she was not on one of the subsequent flights, which did not do as well. Avril's dad, coming up next.
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0: 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It's a free piece of music every weekday. Today it's the finale from the Les Bichet Suite by Francis Poulenc, and it's free. In 1898, the Three Choirs Festival approached British composer Edward Elgar with a commission. Elgar suggested Samuel Coleridge Taylor instead. He said, "I am sorry I am too busy to do so. I wish you would ask Coleridge Taylor to do it. He still wants recognition, and he is far and away the cleverest fellow going amongst the young men." What a classy recommendation. They took his advice. Here is the Ballade by Coleridge Taylor.

A Ballad by Samuel Coleridge Taylor. This is your classical Minnesota Public Radio, 99.5 KSJN, Minneapolis, St. Paul, bringing music to life with member support. I'm not too big into flowers. I like a bouquet as much as the next man, but one flower that just stops me in my tracks every time is lavender, when I walk by a lavender bush. Oh, the earth shifts. It's just so gorgeous. It's just the best smell. I walked past one at the Hilo Diner on Lake Street this afternoon. They've got one right outside. Bless them. And it was just the highlight of my day. The high, not the low. Hope there's some lavender in your life these days. Two more days to get through before summer gets here. I swear it's coming, I promise you. Clouding up tonight, lows in the upper 40s, cloudy tomorrow and breezy, chance of showers in the morning. Sorry. You know how one night can change your whole life? Russian composer Alexander Aliaviev was once at an all-night card game. One player was accused of cheating, and Aliaviev and two others attacked him. He died 3 days later from his injuries. The evidence was scant, but the next thing Aliaviev knew, he was charged with murder and thrown in jail. He had a piano delivered to his damp cell, and he composed this, his most famous work. Notes from Prison, coming up this hour.

Oh my goodness, that was gorgeous. The Nocturne by Peter Tchaikovsky. Hi, I'm Jake Armerding. So glad to be listening to music with you. Isn't it the best? Well, you lose the freedom to do a whole bunch of things in prison. One thing they still let you do is write music. This is a prison song by Russian composer Alexander Alyabiev. It grew so popular in Russia among the common folk that it featured in Rossini's The Barber of Seville, which is how Europe found out all about it. And then it really hit. It's called The Nightingale.

0: Sasha Bolotchev performing The Nightingale, written from prison by Russian composer Alexander Alyabiev. Kind of sounds like a prison song. Lots of mourning. Composer Arthur Bliss goes to the mailbox. Coming up.
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0: 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The music icon Miles Davis turns 100 years old this May 26th, or he would have. And you can catch Milestones, our national special featuring his life and music, tomorrow night at 7. Shortly after the City of Birmingham Orchestra asked composer Arthur Bliss to write a new work, especially for them, another gift from Birmingham arrived in Bliss's mailbox. It was a book of coronation anthems written in the late 1600s by yet another composer named John Blow. Bliss cracked it open. He happened to open up to the anthem, "The Lord is My Shepherd," and he found what he later called, quote, "a noble tune." That's what got him started on his commission. That was the firing pin that he needed. Do you wonder if maybe the orchestra might have had that in mind all along?

0: Vernon Hanley conducting the City of Birmingham Symphony Orchestra performing the Meditations on a Theme of John Blow, which they commissioned of composer Arthur Bliss. Spring Faith, coming up next.
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0: It's time to vote for the Karen Larson Your Classical Prize winners. 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The gentle breezes have awakened. They whisper and weave day and night. They are at work everywhere. Oh, fresh fragrance, oh, new sound. Now, poor heart, do not be afraid. Now everything, everything must change. A poem by Ludwig Uhland called Spring Faith. And here's the music Franz Schubert wrote to it.

Faith in Spring by Schubert. Here's one for the birds, the springtime birds. Frederick Delius wrote it upon hearing the first cuckoo in spring. It's called On Hearing the First Cuckoo in Spring. Listen for the bird calls.

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I was picking up a bottle of wine today, and the card reader had a little written note on it. It said, "Faded but functional." I love that. I feel faded but functional quite a bit of the time. I'm just thinking, right now, this part of the year has got to be the opposite of faded but functional. Everything is so vibrant, exploding with color, exploding with fragrance. I passed a lavender bush today. Oh, I had to stop. It was so overpoweringly beautiful. It's right outside the Hilo Diner. Two more days to summer weather. It's clouding up tonight, lows in the upper 40s, mostly cloudy tomorrow, and breezy. Chance of showers through the day. Imitation or variation? To imitate is to copy, or copy as best you can. You're not adding anything to the mix. You're just trying to be someone else, someone you admire, but still. To variate on a theme by someone else, that's honoring that someone's creative voice with your own. So how can you tell the difference? Well, imitators don't publicize their source, but variators do. For example, this piece, Variations on a Theme by Chopin. The composer isn't hiding anything. Theme and variation, coming up.

written 50 years after his famous violin concerto, the ripe old age of 78. That's the Andante from the Serenade for Strings by composer Max Bruch. George Hanson conducting the Wuppertal Symphony Orchestra. The man still had it. Hi, I'm Jake Armerding. It's a pleasure to listen to music with you. Thanks for being here. Here's the great Gabriel Fauré. It's a piece called After a Dream. You're going to hear other composers later in the hour who honored Fauré with their own compositions. For now, here's Emmanuel Despex.

Après un rêve, after a dream. Doesn't sound like it was altogether a pleasant dream. Maybe not too unpleasant. Kind of in the middle. A mixed dream. By Gabriel Fauré. 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Here's a composition that emulated Gabriel Fauré's work. It's a piece called Nights by the French composer Florent Schmitt.

0: David Robertson, conducting the Monte Carlo Philharmonic Orchestra, performing Nights by Florent Schmitt. Federico Monpo variates Chopin, coming up.
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0: 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Today it's the finale from the Les Bichet Suite by Francis Poulenc. Here's music from 20th century Catalonian composer Federico Monpo, based on a theme by Chopin, featuring pianist Daniil Trifonov.

0: 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We only got a couple more days. We can make it. A couple more days of this sort of, not quite summer weather, and then the gates are thrown open. And meteorological bliss is upon us. A couple more days of Englishy weather. In the meantime, smell the lavender. The lavender is in its prime right now. I keep walking by lavender bushes and having my life changed. It's so great. Cloudy tonight, lows in the upper 40s. Mostly cloudy tomorrow. Pretty breezy. Chance of showers in the morning and the afternoon. Might get a thunderstorm as well. Highs in the mid-60s. I'm Jake Armerding. Thanks so much for listening. It's great to be with you.
1: If you're friends with any artists, or if you are one, then you know what I mean when I say artists are some of the hardest working people you'll ever meet. They have a passion they want to share with the world, and they sacrifice a lot to make it happen. Often working multiple jobs just so they can create. Rachmaninoff balanced three careers as a composer, conductor, and pianist. He got by as a successful pianist, but it wasn't fulfilling. His passion was composing, but that's not what people wanted from him, so he nearly gave up. It took years of perseverance to fight for his compositional passion, and because of that grit, we have this, his symphonic dances. This slice of that work is on the way. I'm Melanie Renata. This is Music Through the Night. What do you think? Would you take one high-quality item or many mediocre ones? Quality over quantity any day of the week, right? Well, on this day, you get that. The one and only clarinet concerto composed by Johann Stamitz. An 18th century work rediscovered in the 20th century, a shining star ever since. Here it's performed by clarinetist Andreas Ottensommer and the Potsdam Chamber Academy.

0: Clarinetist Andreas Ottensommer and the Potsdam Chamber Academy with what's considered the first true clarinet concerto, that of Johann Stamitz. I'm Melanie Renata with an adventurous guitar concerto in just a moment. This is Music Through the Night.
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0: 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There's an energy in Brazilian music, a buzz, rhythms that just sparkle, a storytelling vibe that flows throughout the melodies. All of that was poured into this guitar concerto by Brazilian composer Francisco Mignone, guitarist Fabio Zanon performing with the São Paulo Symphony.

with a mix of intimate moments and brilliant bursts of sound, what you can expect from phenomenal Brazilian classical music, a guitar concerto from Francisco Mignon. That healthy dose of passion continues here with a piece from Rachmaninoff. His truest passion was composing, but he had to really fight for it, and that perseverance paid off. This is just a slice of his symphonic dances performed by the Royal Philharmonic and Melanie Renata. This is Music Through the Night.

Dang, getting you pumped for a Friday, I guess. Some powerful jazz-like rhythms punching through that third movement of Rachmaninoff's Symphonic Dances, his Opus 45. Enrique Batiste at the podium conducting the Royal Philharmonic. It is 1 minute before 1 a.m. This is your classical Minnesota Public Radio, 99.5 KSJN Minneapolis St. Paul, bringing music to life because of you, because of member support. Increasing clouds through the night, lows in the mid-40s. Expect a very cloudy Friday, temps in the mid-60s. More weather details at the Updraft blog, nprnews.org. Some warm, spring-inspired sounds through this musical poetry, a romance of the prairie lilies in the next hour. Stay with me, and thank you for being with me.

In the 1790s, Austrian composer Franz Joseph Haydn made 2 trips to London. Travel that resulted in 2 commissions. His celebrated sets of London symphonies. This is part of the second set. Some of those symphonies have really cute nicknames like The Surprise, The Miracle. Each name, of course, describing a small part of the symphony. This one has a name. What do you think it is? I'll share its name and have it for you in full in about 30 minutes or so. I'm Melanie Renata. I'm so glad you're here. This is Music Through the Night.

Have you ever heard someone humming or whistling a tune, and you know it, but you just can't quite place it? Well, to composer Carlos Guastavino, that's exactly what he considered to be success in the world of musical composition. He wanted to hear people whistling his tunes, and this work from him has a couple of those earworms. You might find yourself humming it later today. It's his 3 Argentinian Cantilenas en Finale. Here's the Camerata Bariloche.

Camarada Bariloche, with just one of more than 500 works from Argentine composer Carlos Jostovino, his three Argentinian cantilenas and finale. 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I'm Melanie Renata. Glad to have you here for some music through the night. Through the dark of this night, you just sort of stumble musically here and fall into a moment of romance. A work that takes you dancing in a field of flowers, Samuel Coleridge Taylor's Romance of the Prairie Lilies, performed by the RTE Concert Orchestra, Adrian Leeper at the podium.

0: No surprise that type of work is referred to as a dream poem. Fever dream poem, if you ask me. Samuel Coleridge Taylor's Romance of the Prairie Lilies, the RTE Concert Orchestra performing. I'm Melanie Renata with one of the last symphonies from the father of the symphony just around the corner. You're listening to Music Through the Night. And programming support tonight comes from the singers and conductor Matthew Colleton, presenting choral performances and educational programs reflecting a range of musical traditions and contemporary works. 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
1: This year marks the 100th birth anniversary of Miles Davis. In honor of that, we'll be doing a deep dive into Kinda Blue, his 1959 LP that quietly revolutionized jazz. Join me, Kevin O'Connor, for Milestone's Kinda Blue, a profile of a great American composer at a crossroads. We'll feature the entire album with anecdotes and insight. 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
0: Ooh, yeah, dipping into the jazzy side of classical music. Made possible because of membership support, so thank you. Once upon a time, Franz Joseph Haydn heard his music played by an orchestra much larger than he'd ever heard it before. 300 London musicians got him hooked on that large-scale sound. He wrote for that sort of performance for his 101st symphony, and audiences loved it, of course. It's known as the clock, due to the ticking rhythm in the second movement. Here it's performed by a smaller orchestra, only about 50 musicians or so. It's the Austro-Hungarian Haydn Orchestra.

The charming and elegant Symphony No. 101 in D major by Haydn, known as The Clock. Adam Fischer at the podium there, conducting the Austro-Hungarian Haydn Orchestra. It is just before 2 a.m. Listening to your classical Minnesota Public Radio, 99.5 KSJN Minneapolis St. Paul, bringing music to life with member support. Increasing clouds through the dark hours will sit cozy in the mid 40s. Expect a mostly cloudy Friday, temps in the mid 60s. Get your weather forecast details at the Updraft blog, nprnews.org. A night like tonight just really calls for music like this, don't you think? Twinkling journey of classical guitar sounds, it's coming up. Stay with me, and thanks for being with me. Felix Mendelssohn was 17 when he wrote his first string quintet, and the fingerprints of a musical genius were everywhere. A young man obsessed with Shakespeare, steeped in Bach, and constantly surrounded by poets and philosophers at his family's home, the kid was cultured from the get-go. And this work carries that energy. But after a dear friend and mentor of Mendy's died, it opened up an emotional world for him, and he reopened the score for this work and revised the four fast movements to carry something a little deeper. You'll feel the grief pour in and the sunshine lift you right back out of it later this hour. I'm Melanie Renata. This is Music Through the Night.

A smattering of sounds of grief begin this hour, first with a piece here of English Renaissance music, which was at times sort of filled with these sorts of elegies. This is Lord of Salisbury, Pavon, and Galliard by Orlando Gibbons.

That work is so old. How old is it? It's so old that it is part of the first printed collection of keyboard music in England. Lord of Salisbury, Pavon, and Galliard by Orlando Gibbons, pianist Stuart Goodyear performing. Tonight's classical music is supported by Viking, committed to exploring the world in comfort, offering a small ship experience with a shore excursion included in every port and onboard cultural enrichment. 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I'm Melanie Renata, glad to have you here for some music through the night. You start off slowly wandering through the damp wilderness, and then some gorgeous views here in Johan Svendsen's Norwegian Rhapsody No. 4, the South Jutland Symphony, performing.

0: the South Jutland Symphony with a patchwork of Norwegian sounds. A smorgasbord, if you will. Well, I think actually in Norwegian that's a cold boar or something. Anyways, Johan Svendsen's Norwegian Rhapsody number 4. I'm Melanie Renata. This is Music Through the Night. And there's a gentle twinkle of guitar that shines through the night in just a tick.
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0: 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Thanks. You go on a journey under the stars with this work. A hike through a musical atmosphere. A piece called The Abbeywood Trail. Composed and performed for you here by the incredible Dale Cavanaugh.

just so pleasant. Guitarist and composer Dale Kavanagh with her work Abbey Wood Trail. If you liked the sounds of that, chances are you'll like our guitar stream at our website, earclassical.org. If you want company with Ear Classical, well, that's why I'm here. Hi, I'm Melanie Renata. You're listening to Music Through the Night. And this work is a blend of youthful joy with moments of grief-filled realization of the brevity of life. Mendelssohn's First String Quintet in A Major.

pain and passion blended into that string quintet. Felix Mendelssohn's first in A major, his opus 18, Hausmusik, performing. This is your classical Minnesota Public Radio, 99.5 KSJN Minneapolis-St. Paul, bringing music to life with member support. Clouds floating through the dark sky, cozy in the mid-40s, mostly cloudy Friday on the horizon, temps in the mid-60s, more weather details at the Updraft blog, nprnews.org. This rather windy work comes rushing into the next hour, a suite for 13 wind instruments. Stay with me, and thank you for being with me.

Beethoven was not really a modest man, especially when it came to the piano. When he performed his music, he made sure everyone in the room knew who exactly was sitting at the keyboard. And yet, inside this fiercely competitive spirit, something warm and generous poured out. A piece so bright, so full of life, that audiences gave it a nickname Beethoven himself never chose, never disputed. Sometimes a piece of music simply tells you exactly what it is. It's spring. His fifth violin sonata in F, and it's on the way. I'm Melanie Renata. This is Music Through the Night. Imagine stepping onto the podium for your first major performance, having had zero rehearsal. That's exactly what a young Richard Strauss did in 1884 when he conducted the premiere of this. His Suite for 13 wind instruments in B-flat major, a moment he had no idea would be the moment that launched his career. Here's the Netherlands Wind Ensemble.

0: quite the peppy piece that some say is the piece that effectively jump-started the career of composer Richard Strauss. It's his suite for 13 wind instruments in B-flat major, his opus 4, Edo de Wart, conducting the Netherlands Wind Ensemble. I'm Melanie Renata, with a bit of a song to lure you into the depths of the ocean in just a minute. 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
0: So many ways to become a supporting member, and just what do your member dollars do? 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In Greek mythology, a siren's song lures sailors into the dangers of the sea. And that was the idea behind this pretty work by Lily Boulanger, Les Sirènes.

You may know the name Boulanger because of the legendary teacher Nadia Boulanger, but her little sister Lily had her own unforgettable musical voice. That was one of her works, Les Sirènes, the New London Chamber Choir performing. I'm Melanie Renata. This is Music Through the Night. Thank you for being here. Beethoven wrote his fifth violin sonata in 1801, and nobody named it until much later. Once you hear it, you'll totally understand. This is the bright and bouncy Spring Sonata, his Opus 24.

a beautiful, vibrant conversation between violinist Anansufi Mutter and pianist Lambert Orcus, the Spring Sonata, Beethoven's Violin Sonata No. 5 in F major. It's just before 4 a.m. This is your classical Minnesota Public Radio, 99.5 KSJN, Minneapolis, St. Paul, bringing music to life with member support. There's a French play called The Girl from Arles. Georges Bizet wrote the incidental music for it. Unfortunately, the play was a bit of a flop. Critics complained that there were just far too many overtures, which really just meant Bizet's music was the star of the show. This delightful suite from that floppy play coming up in the next hour. Also coming up, a cloudy day with temps in the mid-60s. Get weather details at the Updraft blog, nprnews.org.

In World War I, in a German internment camp, the ugliest and unlikeliest of places, is exactly where composer Edgar Bengtsson found creativity. In the 4 years he spent as a prisoner of war, Bengtsson was placed in charge of all of the music at the prison camp. He found a way to transform that unspeakable tragedy into harmony. With his fellow musicians at his side, he created works that spoke to the enduring spirit of hope and humanity, and this is one of those pieces. It's coming up. I'm Melanie Renata. Please stay with me.

Just a nice casual musical stroll into your Friday morning. The Eduardo Mata University Youth Orchestra with the Minuetto by Ricardo Castro. I'm Melanie Renata, so glad to be with you as your day begins. Even if you're a fellow third shifter, hey, the shift is waning, yes, but the day is on the horizon. Happy Friday. The life of British composer Edgar Bangtan was a series of remarkable turns, from a childhood piano prodigy to a wartime detainee. He wrote this work while detained as a prisoner of war. It's a proclamation of the resilience of the human spirit. It's three pieces for orchestra.

the BBC Philharmonic with the work written when all hope seemed lost. A Glimmer of Light from the Tragedy of War. Three pieces for orchestra by Edgar Bainton. I'm Melanie Renata. And that light just gets brighter and brighter and even more joyful here. The Third String Quartet in C by Chevalier de Saint-Georges. Here's the Arabella String Quartet.

0: A bit of a get up and go in that string quartet number 3 in C major by Chevalier de St. George, the Arabella String Quartet performing. I'm Melanie Renata, and you'll want to get ready for something pretty grand in just a moment.
1: 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And trumpeter Håkon Hardenberger proves why the New York Times described him as the greatest trumpet player in the galaxy. I'm Steve Seal. That's next time on APM SymphonyCast.
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0: And if you can, be sure to tune in at noon on Sundays before SymphonyCast, so you're sure to catch as much delicious programming as possible. From the Top airs Sundays at noon, a celebration of the stories and talents of young classically trained musicians. And this week, an Eagle Scout turned trumpeter and a mezzo-soprano shares her Hispanic culture through song. It's From the Top, every Sunday, at noon, and online, right here on your classical NPR. The Girl from Arles was a 5-act play that flopped, probably because of the music. For 5 acts, Georges Bizet wrote 27 different numbers. Critics claimed it had far too many overtures. Well, Bizet made lemons out of lemonade and squeezed 2 suites out of that play. This is his 2nd suite from The Girl from Arles. Here's the Berlin Philharmonic.

0: The Berlin Philharmonic with a shot of musical caffeine. The Girl from Arles Suite No. 2 from Bizet. I'm Melanie Renata, and you can take a moment to catch your breath. Some free-flowing water music just ahead.
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0: 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George Friedrich Handel's Water Music was originally performed at a royal river party where crowds tried to catch a listen from barges and boats. Well, you don't have to fight for room to experience it at all here. The English Chamber Orchestra performing it for you. Well, performing the Water Music Suite No. 3 in G. John Elliott Gardiner at the podium.

Music that was a hit on stage and on the Thames. George Frideric Handel's Water Music Suite No. 3 in G, John Elliott Gardiner conducting the English Baroque Soloists. Yes, it is just before 5 a.m. on a Friday. Your weekend isn't quite here, but you can still chill, even if just for a moment, with this lullaby in the next hour, right here on your classical Minnesota Public Radio, 99.5 KSJN, Minneapolis-St. Paul, bringing music to life with member support. 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

What would you guess is humanity's oldest instrument? 30 years ago, an old archaeological site in Slovenia, the femur bone of a cave bear was uncovered, roughly 50,000 years old. And it pretty convincingly resembled what would be an early version of the flute. It's now known as the Neanderthal flute. The flute being tied to our species' beginnings. That's just a little cool tidbit, don't you think? The flute shines in this concerto. In just a bit, I'm Melanie Renata. Please, stay with me.

a flowing and graceful work from Cécile Chaminade. Of course it is. It's called Scarf Dance, or Opus 37, the National Orchestra of Metz Grand Est performing. A very good morning to you, my friend. It is 6 past the hour. I'm Melanie Renata. Happy Friday. Let us step joyfully into this day. A sweet blink and you'll miss it moment here. It's called Love's Joy by 20th century composer Fritz Kreisler.

Violinist Kyung-hwa Chung weaving through the notes of pianist Philip Moll for Love's Joy by Fritz Kreisler. I'm Melanie Renata. I'm so glad you're here. Thanks for sharing some time and space with me. This piece of music is going to serve up a twittering spring vibe. Belgian flutist Barthold Quicken playing alongside Tafel Music. He plays historical instruments and focuses on Baroque music. Here, however, he dips a little into the classical era. A flute concerto in G major by Carl Stamitz.

0: The flute, an instrument that started its life as a femur bone of a bear. Just a little tidbit out of nowhere for you. Flutist Bartold Kuyken and Tafel Musik with the Flute Concerto in G by Carl Stamitz. I'm Melanie Renata. Go ahead, settle in. There's the sway of a lullaby in just a minute.
1: 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And that's all before you get to the art museums, wine tastings, and cuisine. 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
0: 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And it's a guarantee. 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

like waltzing through the morning clouds. Harpist Katrin Finch and Sinfonia Kimri with Lullaby for Peggy by John Rutter. John Rutter there conducting. You step now into a musical world that's a swirl of Respighi's early 20th century skill, mixed with his love, of course, for 16th and 17th century sounds. Blended together, you get his set of three suites called Ancient Airs and Dances. This is the third one, performed by the Orpheus Chamber Orchestra.

0: born from music meant for the lute. The Orpheus Chamber Orchestra with Respighi's Ancient Airs and Dances Suite No. 3. I'm Melanie Renata, and as you're born into another day, a piece to put a pep in your step in just a tick.
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0: And did you know that no matter how you become a member, if you are a member, you can request an annual thank you gift that corresponds with the level that you donate each year. 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Thank you. This work was written to honor a bunch of authors and journalists, and that's really the only reason Johann Strauss Jr. gave it the cheeky name Morning Papers Waltz. It's shared with you here by the Vienna Johann Strauss Orchestra.

Well, maybe it is that time to get up and read your morning paper. The morning paper's Waltz by Johann Strauss Jr., the Vienna Johann Strauss Orchestra performing. I'm Melanie Renata. Thanks for sharing some time and space with me this morning. Be good to yourself today, and be good to your neighbor too, okay?

0: Can you believe it's Friday? And not only that, but it's the Friday of Memorial Day weekend. The week went by fast. The season went by fast. Looking ahead to Memorial Day, it looks like a great day if you have plans for a picnic or to be outdoors. In fact, kind of hot. Highs in the lower 80s to lower 90s. If you're near Lake Superior, of course, it'll be cooler. For today, it's a different story. Some clouds, a chance of rain in the west, highs in the 50s and 60s. A look at your local forecast is coming along in just a moment, along with a bit of news and a lot of great music. I'm Melissa Owsley, in for John Birch this morning. I'm glad you're along. In the Twin Cities, you're tuned to 99.5 KSJN, Minneapolis, St. Paul, bringing music to life with member support. There's a slight chance of rain in the Twin Cities today, and then a better chance of rain tonight. You may hear some thunderstorms. Daytime high 65, lows tonight 52. I guess the chance of rain tonight is near 100%. And then we dry out, get sunny and warm over the weekend with a high tomorrow of 70, Sunday's high 80, and for Memorial Day, mostly sunny skies and a high of 88 degrees. It's cloudy and 51 now in the Twin Cities.
1: Live from NPR News in Washington, I'm Corva Coleman. The Democratic National Committee released its report into why Democrats lost the White House in 2024. This has been called an autopsy, and Democrats wanted to see what lessons could be taken for upcoming elections. The review has been ready for months, but it was only released yesterday. NPR's Stephen Fowler reports the Democratic report raises many more questions than it answers.
2: The report as delivered was incomplete, full of incorrect claims that were also impossible to verify, but the DNC said that they would put it out anyway, and put it out they did. All 192 pages, each one stamped with a disclaimer that the DNC was not provided with, quote, the underlying sourcing, interviews, or supporting data for many of the assertions contained herein. And in what is a fitting metaphor, there literally is no conclusion included.
1: NPR's Stephen Fowler reporting. China's foreign ministry says it firmly opposes U.S. arms sales to Taiwan. The statement comes as a senior U.S. official says arms sales to the Democratic Island have been paused due to the war with Iran. From Taipei, Jan Kemisind Broomby has more.
3: Acting Navy Secretary Hong Kao said Washington was pausing arms sales to, quote, make sure we have the munitions we need for epic fury, referencing the U.S. operation against Iran. The decision on whether to approve the package would ultimately be made by Defense Secretary Pete Hegseth and Secretary of State Marco Rubio, he added. The statement comes after President Trump referred to arms sales to Taiwan as a, quote, good negotiating chip. Taiwan's presidential office today said it has not yet received information about adjustments to U.S. arms sales. China's foreign ministry says it firmly opposes U.S. arms sales to the island. For NPR News, I'm Jan Kamenzin-Brumby in Taipei.
1: The indictment against Cuba's former president, Raul Castro, is an escalation of the Trump administration's pressure campaign against that island government. NPR's Franco Ordonez reports it's drawing comparisons to similar moves made against Venezuela that led to military action.
4: Ever since U.S. forces captured then-Venezuelan President Nicolas Maduro in January, President Trump has been threatening military action against Cuba. Emily Mandrela, a former Deputy Assistant Secretary of State covering Cuba, told me the indictment fits into a pattern of events that have echoes of that operation against the Venezuelan leader.
5: It's hard to understand exactly what the consequence of this indictment could be unless you look to Venezuela and the predicate for in U.S. military action in early January.
4: She says the comparisons also include increased surveillance, high-level meetings between the two countries, and a buildup of military assets. A U.S. aircraft carrier arrived in the Caribbean Sea this week. Franco Ordonez, NPR News.
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0: That's news from National Public Radio on your classical Minnesota Public Radio. Federal law enforcement officials say they will continue to investigate allegations of fraud in the state of Minnesota and in other states. During a press conference yesterday, officials announced charges against 15 people who allegedly stole $90 million in taxpayer money. That's one of the stories our colleagues at NPR News are following this morning. You can find details on that one and others at nprnews.org. In sports, the Minnesota Lynx are 2-2 after defeating Toronto last night, 100-72. They play the Chicago Sky on Saturday at noon. And the Minnesota Aurora kicked off their regular season with a win at home last night. 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

In the movie Shall We Dance, which stars Fred Astaire and Ginger Rogers, that music, it's by George Gershwin, goes along with a sequence of walking a dog on board a luxury liner. That's why it's called Walking the Dog. And Gershwin's music was played this morning by the St. Louis Symphony Orchestra, conducted by Leonard Slatkin. That's on your Classical Minnesota Public Radio. It is 6:08 on a Friday morning. When Hilary Hahn was 16, she recorded her first album, All Music for Solo Violin by Bach. And after being asked many times by her fans when she would record the rest of Bach's solo violin music, she decided after about 22 years that it was time. And so she did, although the experience is interesting. She writes about it in the program notes to her 2018 recording, that after she had recorded everything, she kept the sessions, but she shelved the album for a while. She wasn't feeling ready to listen or decide how she felt about it, and it took a little while for her to feel ready to re-record some of them and to make that release. So here is where she lands in the final movement from the Solo Violin Sonata No. 2 in A minor. This is Hilary Hahn.

0: Maybe she'll play Bach as an encore in her recital on Sunday afternoon in Chicago. That was violinist Hilary Hahn playing the last movement from the Solo Sonata No. 2 in A minor. Her recital in Chicago, along with pianist Tom Poster, includes quite a bit of French music, sonatas by Ravel, Debussy, and the Sonata No. 1 by Fauré. It's 6:15. I'm Melissa Owsley in for John Burge.
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0: 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Support also comes from the Guthrie Theater, presenting Louisa May Alcott's Little Women, a tender coming-of-age drama. This new adaptation of the beloved classic celebrates the transition from girlhood to adulthood. It's now through June the 21st. Tickets at GuthrieTheater.org. In the Twin Cities today, some clouds, a slight chance of rain in the day, a very good chance of showers and thunderstorms tonight, and that paves the way to a pretty great Memorial Day weekend. Partly sunny tomorrow, highs of 70, highs of 80 on Sunday, and highs near 88 on Memorial Day. It's 52 now. Here's some Brahms with the Royal Concertgebouw Orchestra.

We hear so much about Brahms waiting until he was 40 to feel ready to write his first symphony, and people ask what took him so long. Well, it's a good question, and I think it's been answered quite adequately, but it's also important to appreciate what he composed as he was gaining confidence, specifically two serenades, which are hardly student pieces. That was a rondo movement from his Serenade No. 1, and it was played this morning by the Royal Concertgebouw Orchestra, led by Bernard Haitink. That's at 23 minutes past 6 o'clock. Mozart didn't really wait to write anything. Here are some of his German dances performed by the Salzburg Mozarteum Orchestra.

Some trumpet, sleigh bells in that music by Mozart, a collection of German dances performed there by the Salzburg Mozarteum Orchestra. Hans Graf was the conductor, and that is on your classical Minnesota Public Radio. During the winter of 1901, Sibelius, Finnish composer, his wife and their daughters were on vacation in a small coastal town in northwest Italy. The family stayed at a guest house, and Sibelius also rented a place in the mountains where he could compose. And while he was there, soaking in the sun and feeling its warmth on his skin, he began to compose his Symphony No. 2. Here's the opening movement with Osmo Vanska and the Minnesota Orchestra.

That was the opening movement from the Symphony No. 2 by Sibelius, the Minnesota Orchestra, conducted by Asma Vanska. Asma was in Germany just a few weeks ago leading the Bavarian Radio Symphony Orchestra in a program that included the Symphony No. 1 by Sibelius. Back home here, what's the orchestra up to? Actually, it looks like this is a rest week, but nothing of the sort for next week. That's when Eric Ripple, Principal Timpani, plays a brand new timpani concerto by Andy Akiho. That program also includes music by Adolphus Hailstork and the Symphony in D Minor by Franck. We'll have a live broadcast a week from tonight at 8. That's next week with Minnesota Orchestra. This is your classical NPR. There's not much rain in the forecast on Memorial Day, but we may get some rain today here and there across the state of Minnesota. To go along with that, this prelude by Chopin. Here's Maurizio Pollini.

0: He came back to Chopin many times, including for that recording from 2011, which includes the 24 preludes. That was the most famous from the set, for many people at least, the Raindrop Prelude, number 15 in D-flat major. That's on your Classical Minnesota Public Radio. In the Twin Cities, we're 99.5 KSJN.
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0: 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Very good chance of rain tonight. Thunderstorms in the Twin Cities. Today, a slight chance of showers and a high right around 65 degrees. It's cloudy now and 52. Here's guitarist Eduardo Fernandez. He's joined by the English Chamber Orchestra for the last movement from the first guitar concerto by Mario Castelnuovo Tedesco.

The last movement from the first guitar concerto by Mario Castelnuovo Tedesco. I know that's a mouthful. That was Eduardo Fernandez at the English Chamber Orchestra on your classical NPR. It is, 6:54. Our music this morning, supported by Minnesota Orchestra, principal timpanist Eric Ripple takes center stage for a timpani concerto led by Domingo Hindoyan. That's May 28th and 29th. Tickets and information at minnesotaorchestra.org. This is music by Gustav Holst of The Planets fame. Now, brass bands have always been popular in the UK, where he's from. And in the 1920s and 30s, he started to see that beyond marches and medleys, there wasn't a whole lot to play. Thankfully, he was in a position to make some changes, and he did so many times. Here is music he wrote in the 1920s as a competition piece for the BBC and the National Brass Band Festival Committee. It's the March from his Moorside Suite.

That was The March from the Moorside Suite by Gustav Holst, played by the North Texas Wind Symphony, led by Eugene Corcoran, and that is on your Classical Minnesota Public Radio. It's a minute before 7 o'clock, coming up at 7, a look at your local forecast, and at 7:01, we're off to Washington for a summary of this morning's news from National Public Radio. I'm Melissa Owsley, in for John Birch this morning. I hope you'll stick around. Also, great music ahead, of course, right after the news, A Chorus by George Frideric Handel, and then much more ahead.

0: A little more Holst this time, the march from his second suite. It's 7 o'clock, and this is your classical NPR at 99.5 KSJN, Minneapolis, St. Paul, bringing music to life with member support. St. Paul Chamber Orchestra artistic partner Abel Solaucha is back this weekend with a piece for 12 string players called The Center is Everywhere by Edmund Finniss. I guess the name is a reference to an anonymous medieval definition of God as an infinite sphere whose center is everywhere and whose circumference is nowhere. Also on that program, music by Claude Debussy, John Cage, and Julius Eastman. Three programs, performances today and tomorrow at the Ordway, and then one more Sunday afternoon at Ted Mann. In the Twin Cities this afternoon, it'll be kind of cool, but not a bad day. There's a slight chance of rain this afternoon, very good chance of rain tonight, and then the weekend is looking dry and gradually warmer. Highs today 65, it's 52 now.
1: Live from NPR News in Washington, I'm Corva Coleman. President Trump says the U.S. military will deploy an additional 5,000 troops to Poland. NPR's Rob Schmitz reports from Berlin. It's an apparent reversal of U.S. moves to reduce the presence of American forces in Europe.
2: President Trump made the announcement in a social media post, suggesting the troop deployment is connected to the election last year of Nationalist President Karol Nawrocki. His announcement came shortly after his administration abruptly canceled a military training exercise in Poland, later saying it had only been delayed. And it comes weeks after his administration said it would withdraw 5,000 troops from Germany. Polish President Nawrocki, who was elected in June of 2025 with the support of the populist Law and Justice Party, has aligned with the Trump administration since taking office. Rob Schmitz, NPR News. Berlin.
1: Congress has left early for its Memorial Day recess. They'll be away for a week. They left without meeting the June 1st deadline set by President Trump. He wanted them to pass funding for immigration enforcement that would last for 3 years. NPR's Barbara Sprunt reports.
3: The immigration bill appeared to be on a glide path this week, but the White House's announcement of an anti-weaponization fund derailed that. The fund is aimed at giving money to people who allege they've been wronged by the government and could include funding for the people who broke into the Capitol and attacked law enforcement on January 6. Enough Senate Republicans were alarmed over the plan and want to address it before passing immigration funding. It's another sign of growing tension between Republicans in Congress and the White House, and comes on the heels of President Trump working to oust Republican incumbents. Barbara Sprunt, NPR News, Washington.
1: Last night, comedian Stephen Colbert ended the late-night show he hosted for nearly 11 years. NPR's Mandalay Del Barco reports on how he said farewell to the highly rated program CBS canceled, claiming financial reasons.
4: For his finale, Stephen Colbert was joined by his mentor, Jon Stewart, host of The Daily Show, and by his TV friends, John Oliver, Seth Meyers, and the Jimmys, Fallon and Kimmel.
5: We came to say we're going to miss you. Late night is not going to be the same without you.
6: Yeah. Without you, where will Americans turn to see a middle-aged white man make jokes about the news?
4: Colbert also sang with his surprise guest, former Beatle, Paul McCartney. And in the end, Colbert and McCartney switched off the lights of the Ed Sullivan Theater, where the Beatles debuted in America in 1964, and where the Late Show franchise broadcast for nearly 33 years. Finally, through visual effects, Colbert's show and the entire theater were sucked into a giant intergalactic wormhole. Mandalit Del Barco, NPR News.
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0: That is news from National Public Radio on your classical NPR. On the sports page this morning, there we go, the Lynx are 2-2. They defeated Toronto last night, 100-72. They play the Chicago Sky at Saturday noon, and the Minnesota Aurora kicked off their regular season with a win at home last night. 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

Robert Shaw and Forces in Atlanta in that music by George Frederick Handel. That was, of course, Happy We. It's Friday morning at 7:06 on your classical NPR. In the 1920s, when Peter Warlock wrote this piece, it's called Capriole Suite, he was studying a ballet from the 16th century where Capriole, a lawyer, is instructed by a well-known dance master of his time. So to get himself in that space, Peter Warlock wrote a scholarly preface, and then he copied all the musical examples that he borrowed. In the process, he created this suite, performed here by Guildhall Strings.

0: The Guildhall Strings in the Capriole Suite by Peter Warlock. That's on your classical NPR in the Twin Cities. 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
1: This year marks the 100th birth anniversary of Miles Davis. In honor of that, we'll be doing a deep dive into Kinda Blue, his 1959 LP that quietly revolutionized jazz. Join me, Kevin O'Connor, for Milestone's Kinda Blue, a profile of a great American composer at a crossroads. We'll feature the entire album with anecdotes and insight. 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
0: Should be a great program. You can actually find it online now at yourclassicalnpr.org. In the Twin Cities, we're 51 degrees, current temp, heading to a high of 65 this afternoon. A slight chance of rain showers this afternoon. Excellent chance of rain tonight, maybe some thunder. Overnight lows around 52. And then tomorrow and Sunday and Monday, dry conditions and gradually warmer.

The Stuttgart Brass in a rondo by Jean-François Dandreux. That's on your classical NPR. As the curtain rises for The Pirates of Penzance by Gilbert and Sullivan, Frederick is celebrating his 21st birthday and what appears to be the end of his apprenticeship to this band of rather tender-hearted pirates. In his 21 years, Frederick has never seen any woman other than his nursemaid, Ruth, and he soon meets Mabel, and they fall in love right away. Well, all is going pretty well until it's discovered that Frederick was born on a leap year day, which means he has to go back to the pirates and stay with them until he is in his 80s. Lots of misunderstandings in this playful show by Gilbert and Sullivan. Here's the overture with the Academy of St. Martin in the Fields.

In addition to the discovery that Frederick was born on Leap Day, another hitch in the story that's told in the Pirates of Penzance is revealed by his nursemaid, Ruth. She is hard of hearing, and she lets it slip that a long time ago she had made the mistake when she misheard Frederick's father's instructions and apprenticed him to a pirate instead of to a ship's pilot. That was the overture from The Pirates of Penzance with Neville Mariner and the Academy of St. Martin in the Fields. That's on Your Classical NPR, where music is supported by Contus, presenting Covers, Dolly and Friends. Contus and a live band cover songs by Dolly, Beyonce, and more. That's May 30 through June 7 at the Luminary Arts Center, or online June 12 through 21 at contussings.org. Here's some Haydn with the Scottish Chamber Orchestra.

From the Last Symphony by Franz Joseph Haydn, number 104, that was the Minuet Movement, and it was played by the Scottish Chamber Orchestra with conductor Gerard Schwartz on your classical NPR. It is 7:35. Martin Frost is a Swedish clarinetist who can play pretty much whatever you put in front of him, new, old, and everything in between. A few years ago, he came out with a recording which he describes as a Baroque adventure that asks the question, what might Vivaldi have composed for the clarinet if the instrument had been more fully developed in his lifetime? And Martin's solution is to borrow and reimagine. Here's where he landed.

Vivaldi never wrote a clarinet concerto, but I imagine he'd smile at hearing that imagined concerto by Vivaldi, put together by the soloist you just heard, Martin Frost, who was playing with Concerto Cologne, borrowing from Vivaldi's music. Martin Frost does so many different things. He recently played the double concerto, a concerto for clarinet with violin, in Hamburg, Germany. Then in Sweden, he was conducting an orchestra there in Schumann and Beethoven. And at the end of the month, he'll play Weber's Clarinet Concerto No. 1 with the Dresden Philharmonic Orchestra. That's just a snippet of what he has going on over about a 2 or 3 week span. It is 7:42. What are you doing this Memorial Day weekend? Weather forecast is not too bad. We'll take a peek at that in just a little bit after some energy from Glinka and the Ruslan and Ludmilla Overture. Here's the BBC Philharmonic.

0: The overture marked Presto from the opera Ruslan and Ludmila by Mikhail Glinka. That was the BBC Philharmonic conducted by Vasily Sinaisky. That's on your classical NPR. It's 7:47. 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Narrating daily tasks such as making the bed or preparing dinner can introduce a new world of sounds to a baby's growing mind. 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
0: It's 51 right now in the Twin Cities, heading to a high this afternoon of 65. There's a slight chance of rain during the day, and the chance of rain tonight with thunder is near 100%. Overnight lows are in the 50s. Tomorrow, dry with a high around 70 degrees. Here's Maria Corley in A Waltz for Miles. 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

Maria Corley played A Waltz for Miles by Valerie Capers. This year, 2026, marks the 100th anniversary of Miles Davis, whose album Kind of Blue became one of music history's most influential recordings. My colleague Kevin O'Connor, he came to NPR after many years as music director and afternoon DJ on KBEM, has put together an hour-long special about Kind of Blue with comments on individual tracks and facts about the life of Miles Davis. You can hear it tonight on the radio or find it online anytime. 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Here's the Berlin Philharmonic, Nicholas Harnoncourt at the

That was Nicholas Harnoncourt and the Berlin Philharmonic in the fourth movement from the Symphony No. 3 by Schubert.

0: a little more Schubert, this time in the hands of Pierre-Laurent Aimard. That was a gallop from a collection of dances. I'm Melissa Owsley, in for John Birch. Thanks for being along this morning. It's 8 o'clock, and this is your classical NPR at 99.5 KSJN Minneapolis, St. Paul, bringing music to life with member support. For over a quarter century, Joanne Folletta and the Buffalo Philharmonic have been a team. During that time, they've made lots of recordings, and they often pair a familiar work with something new or forgotten. One of their latest releases does exactly that. It's a collection called Fairy Tales by Igor Stravinsky, and Julie Amacher has the story on this week's edition of New Classical Tracks. Find that online at yourclassicalmpr.org. In the Twin Cities, it's still 51 degrees, a high today of 65, a slight chance of rain during the day, a very good chance of showers and thunderstorms overnight, and then dry, dry, dry for Saturday, Sunday, Monday, and gradually warmer, ranging from a high of 70 on Saturday to 88 on Memorial Day. Again, right now, 52 in the Twin Cities.
1: Live from NPR News in Washington, I'm Korva Coleman. The World Health Organization is warning the Ebola outbreak in Democratic Republic of the Congo is spreading. The WHO's Director General Tedros Adhanom Ghebreyesus says it is moving rapidly, so the UN Health Agency is changing its risk evaluation.
2: Previously, WHO assessed the risk as high at the national and regional levels and low at global levels. We are now revising our risk assessment to very high at the national level, high at the regional level, and low at global level.
1: So far, there are 82 confirmed cases and 7 confirmed deaths. But Tedros says there are more than 750 suspected Ebola cases, and more suspected cases could be identified. Pakistan's interior minister has been holding meetings with Iranian officials this week in Tehran. He's trying to hammer out a deal with the U.S. and Iran. It comes as President Trump says he's willing to give Iran more time for deciding whether to resume the war. NPR's Aya Batraoui reports.
3: Iranian media report there are various interim proposals being discussed in Tehran, including one backed by China. The key issue is Iran's control of the Strait of Hormuz since the start of the U.S.-Israeli war 3 months ago. Iran established a new authority to approve and collect tolls from ships that want to transit the strategic waterway. Secretary of State Marco Rubio told reporters a toll system can't happen.
4: It can't happen. It would be unacceptable. It would make a diplomatic deal unfeasible if they were to continue to pursue that.
3: The Trump administration wants Iran to store its enriched uranium abroad and pause its nuclear program. Iran has signaled those are red lines and insists on a permanent ceasefire that lifts U.S. sanctions. Aya Batraoui, NPR News, Dubai.
1: President Trump has apparently changed his mind and will deploy 5,000 U.S. troops to Poland. This comes after he said he would pull 5,000 troops from Germany. Writing online, Trump suggested this is coming after Poland chose a conservative nationalist as its new president last year. The Democratic National Committee has released a postmortem of its 2024 election defeats. But as NPR Stephen Fowler reports, the party does not stand behind the unfinished report or its conclusions.
5: DNC Chair Ken Martin received the 2024 autopsy late last year and announced he wouldn't publish it, opting instead to focus on the party's victories in recent elections. Now he's apologizing and has made the 192-page document public. The report, titled Build to Win, Build to Last, is incomplete, didn't include any source documents or data to verify its claims, and is not something the party stands by, Martin said. The disconnect with the DNC comes as voters have record low approval of the Democratic Party, but continue to vote for Democratic candidates in large numbers. Stephen Fowler, NPR News.
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Sol Gabetta in that arrangement for cello and orchestra of an excerpt from the opera Carmen by Georges Bizet. She was joined by the Prague Philharmonic Orchestra. The four last songs by Richard Strauss were premiered in London on today's date in 1950, the year following his death. John Burge has the story on Composer's Datebook. That's coming up right around 8:15 here on Your Classical NPR. Right now, music of a Greek composer and conductor, Alkis Baltas. This is his Little Suite, and it's played by the Aeolus Woodwind Quintet.

0: The Aeolus Woodwind Quintet in a Little Suite by Alkus Baltus of Greece. That's on Your Classical NPR. Norwegian soprano Lisa Davidson has a remarkable voice, and you'll hear what I mean in just a few minutes when she sings one of the four last songs by Richard Strauss. That's right after Composer's Datebook. And it's right here on Your Classical Minnesota Public Radio. Thank you so much for listening this morning to 99.5 KSJN. 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Also this morning from Hennepin Arts, presenting Riverdance, the 30th anniversary tour. This new generation of Riverdance brings new choreography, costumes, lighting, projection, and more. It's playing at the State Theater May 29th through the 31st. Tickets at hennepinarts.org. In the Twin Cities today, cloudy skies, a slight chance of rain showers, a high of 65. Tonight's low is around 52 with an excellent chance of showers and thunderstorms. Then we dry out all weekend, tomorrow with partly sunny skies, and for Sunday and Monday with mostly sunny skies and a gradual warming trend. So tomorrow's high 70, Sunday's high 80, and Memorial Day 88. It's 52 now in the Twin Cities.
1: This is the Composer's Datebook for May 22nd. I'm John Burge. The German composer Richard Strauss wrote his first song at age 6 and his last at age 84, a year before his death in 1949. Four of his last songs were for soprano and orchestra. These four last songs, as they came to be known, were premiered in London at the Royal Albert Hall on today's date in 1950. Strauss had written to the great Norwegian soprano Kirsten Flagstad, suggesting, "I would like to make it possible that the songs should be at your disposal for a world premiere with a first-class conductor and orchestra." Flagstad did sing the premiere performances with the first-rate Philharmonia Orchestra of London, conducted by the legendary German conductor Wilhelm Furtwängler. In addition to those performers, credit for the realization of Strauss's request is also due to an unlikely and exotic patron of the arts, namely the Maharaja of Mysore, who put up a cash guarantee for the Strauss premiere. And since he could not be present himself, the Maharaja asked that the premiere be recorded and the discs shipped to him in Mysore. The Maharaja had wanted to be a concert pianist, but the deaths of both his father and his uncle forced him to succeed to the throne in 1940 at the age of 21. In addition to underwriting the Strauss premiere, the young Maharaja championed the music of the Russian composer Nicholas Metner. And in 1945, the creation of the Philharmonia Orchestra of London as a recording ensemble for the enterprising EMI producer Walter Legg. Composer's Datebook is produced by APM, American Public Media, in conjunction with the American Composers Forum, reminding you that all music was once new.
0: And here's that voice I mentioned, Lisa Davidson, with the Philharmonia Orchestra in one of the four last songs by Strauss.

Asa-Pekka Salminen led the Philharmonia Orchestra, and Lisa Davidson sang one of the four last songs by Richard Strauss. She gave birth to twins about a year ago, and she's spoken very openly about her worries leading up to her pregnancy and also how she temporarily lost her passion for singing after they were born, how her priorities shifted, and in general, the challenges of motherhood. These are, of course, universal truths for so many families. In her case, though, where her work is so physically demanding and where she puts herself in front of the world, I found it very interesting to read about her experience. If you're curious, you can read more in a New York Times feature article by Zachary Wolf or listen to the coverage on their podcast called The Daily. Meanwhile, she is certainly singing quite a lot, singing Schubert songs in recital in Spain, Norway, and the UK. And she'll be in the U.S. to sing all four of the four last songs by Richard Strauss with the Ukrainian Freedom Orchestra, a New York City concert in late August. This is Your Classical NPR. It is always good to have you along. Here is music for Oboe d'Amore, the Oboe of Love by Johann Roman.

That was music by Johan Roman, who was one of Sweden's most famous composers and a champion of new music. In his lifetime, new was Handel, for example, and that's one of the composers he met when he traveled from Sweden to England. He was so fond of what he heard that he started a series of regular public concerts in Stockholm so that he could introduce their music to the Swedes. Speaking of which, that was the Stockholm Sinfonietta. Ulf Nilsson was the oboist in that third movement from Roman's Concerto for Oboe d'Amore, the Oboe of Love. It is 8:28, and this is your classical NPR with a bit of music by Fauré next. Fauré wrote a lot of songs, and this is a transcription of one called, I'll translate, The Butterfly and the Flower. The arrangement features violist Timothy Ridout with pianist Jonathan Ware.

The violist was Timothy Ridout of the UK. Jonathan Ware played piano in that arrangement of a song that Fauré wrote when he was 16. It's called The Butterfly and the Flower. That's on your classical NPR. Timothy Ridout is playing Harold in Italy, a big piece for viola by Berlioz with the Orchestra of the Age of Enlightenment, and conductor Sir Simon Rattle has a busy schedule. He is all of, I think, 31 years old. This music is by England's Frederick Cowan, who was actually born in Jamaica and came to England when he was 4 years old. This concert overture is called The Butterfly's Ball, and it was inspired by a children's poem about how the various insects make their way to a ball. They eat and dance, they are lit by their watchman, the glowworm, etc. Here's the music performed by the BBC National Orchestra of Wales on your classical Minnesota Public Radio.

0: That is called The Butterfly's Ball by Frederick Cowan, and it was performed by the BBC National Orchestra of Wales on your classical NPR. The Emerson Quartet plays Beethoven. That's in just a minute.
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0: And thanks for listening to 99.5 KSJN in the Twin Cities, your classical NPR sponsor of Minnesota Winds, our state's professional concert band. The first season finale is coming up on May 30th. That'll be at Orchestra Hall. Details at mprevents.org. In the Twin Cities, we're holding on to 52 degrees, but heading to a high of 65 this afternoon. A slight chance of rain during the day. The chance of rain and even thunderstorms tonight is near 100%.

from the String Quartet No. 6 by Beethoven. That was the opening movement performed there by the Emerson String Quartet. Big news in the music world yesterday when the San Francisco Symphony Orchestra announced they have a new conductor. Her name is Elim Chan. She was an undergraduate at Smith College when the conductor there asked her to take over a rehearsal of the Dies Irae from Verdi's Requiem. He wanted to listen to the balance from further back in the hall. Now, until that time, her focus had been biology, psychology. She was fascinated by forensics. She thought maybe she would become a detective. And she says that everything changed in that one moment. As she describes it, my whole core was shaken. I loved being in the middle of the sound in that spot so much that I immediately took over and started instructing the orchestra. I just couldn't help myself. Well, she went on to study in Michigan for a master's, then a PhD. She is not quite 40, and as mentioned, her career is going well. Yesterday, her name made the national and international news headlines. We're hearing it this morning as well, as she's named the next music director of the San Francisco Symphony. Congratulations to her. Right now, the orchestra is from Venezuela, the Simon Bolivar Symphony Orchestra, and the conductor is Gustavo Dudamel in this fiery dance.

Gustavo Dudamel led the Simón Bolívar Symphony Orchestra in a fiery dance by Arturo Marquez on Your Classical NPR. It's about 3 minutes before 9 o'clock. We'll take time to listen to something rather beautiful by Felix Mendelssohn. It's for Mental Health Month, May, and the most beautiful thing maybe you'll hear all day. In this case, a nocturne by Mendelssohn. It's coming up in just a few minutes. But first, something kind of puckish, if you will, by Claude Debussy from his first book of piano preludes. This is Pierre-Laurent Aimard.

0: Some of the titles of the preludes by Debussy refer to literary sources. That one is called Puck's Dance, probably referring to Shakespeare or possibly Rudyard Kipling. The pianist was Pierre-Laurent Aimard. No question that Felix Mendelssohn was inspired by Shakespeare in the music he wrote for a production of A Midsummer Night's Dream. The Nocturne is coming up in just a moment. I'm Melissa Owsley, in for John Burge this morning. And it's your classical NPR 99.5 KSJN Minneapolis-St. Paul, bringing music to life with member support.
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0: 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In the Twin Cities, let's see, is it still 52? Yep, according to my sources, it is, and we're still expecting a high of 65 this afternoon with a slight chance of rain during the day. And the chance of rain and thunderstorms tonight is near 100%. After that, tomorrow looks partly sunny and dry with a high of 70, up to 80 on Sunday and 88 on Memorial Day.

During Mental Health Month, every day around this time, we invite you to kind of take a breath and listen. That was the Nocturne Movement, beautiful horn solo there, from A Midsummer Night's Dream by Felix Mendelssohn, members of the Rotterdam Philharmonic Orchestra, led by Jeffrey Tate, on your classical NPR. And every Friday, right around this time, we have the St. Paul Chamber Orchestra Spotlight, and today, a set of seven dances from a ballet about the sort of misadventures of a little girl. She's 3 years old, Sophie, and she's playing with her cousin Paul, who is five. In the first two dances, she has a wax doll that she gets as a gift, and she leaves the doll in the sun. She washes it in hot water. She tries to curl its hair and to climb trees, and needless to say, the doll does not do well, so they have to give it a proper funeral. After that, we meet some of her friends. They're chattering and giggling. Next variation has Paul just being kind of an active five-year-old, and we'll take it from there. Let's start from the beginning, though, with the seven dances from this ballet by Jean Francais with members of the St. Paul Chamber Orchestra. I suppose leading the group is flute player Julia Bogorod-Kogan.

By the time you get to the end of that ballet by Jean Francais, Sophie, who is 3 years old, her cousin Paul, 5, and their new friends are outside. They are trying to catch butterflies with their nets. You can hear that in the music by Jean Francais. That was our St. Paul Chamber Orchestra spotlight for this Friday morning, with a lot of winds featured there in that performance. It'll be many strings this weekend when SPCO artistic partner Abel Salaucha is back with a piece for 12 string players. It's called The Center is Everywhere by Edmund Finnis. And the name is a reference to an anonymous medieval definition of God as an infinite sphere whose center is everywhere and whose circumference is nowhere. Also on that program, music by Claude Debussy, John Cage, and Julius Eastman. There are 3 performances, 2 today, 1 tomorrow at the Ordway, and then a 4th performance Sunday afternoon at the Ted Mann Concert Hall. You can find the details at thespco.org. Here's Maxime Vengerov, violin, and the Philharmonia Orchestra.

0: The last movement from the Symphonie Espagnole, really a violin concerto by Edward Lalo. That was Maxime Vengerov with conductor Antonio Papano and the Philharmonia Orchestra on your classical NPR. 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
0: Perlman, Aaron Copland, James Galway, many others, that's at the NPR Archive. This group, the Musicians of the Louvre, they've spent many decades exploring the glories of French Baroque music, and for this particular recording, the focus is on Jean-Joseph Mondainville. His music was well known in his lifetime, but it is rarely heard today. He worked at the court of Versailles as a violinist, conductor, composer, a trifecta that was fairly common at the time. In fact, conductor Mark Minkowski says, "The authority of a conductor didn't come from his personality or from his career, but from his music. They were often one and the same." Here's the last of 6 sonatas published in the 1730s.

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Let's wrap up the hour with music from Finland, specifically the Karelia Overture by Sibelius. Here's Asma Vanska and the Lahti Symphony.

There is a go-to group and conductor when it comes to Sibelius. That was Osmo Vanska leading the Lottie Symphony Orchestra in the Corellia Overture by Sibelius. That is on your classical NPR. Osmo, of course, for many years, 18, the music director of the Minnesota Orchestra, followed by Thomas Sundergaard, current music director. Here he is with the BBC National Orchestra of Wales in a different piece, Serenade from a Suite by Sibelius.

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1: This year marks the 100th birth anniversary of Miles Davis. In honor of that, we'll be doing a deep dive into Kinda Blue, his 1959 LP that quietly revolutionized jazz. Join me, Kevin O'Connor, for Milestone's Kinda Blue, a profile of a great American composer at a crossroads. We'll feature the entire album with anecdotes and insight. 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
0: Or online now at yourclassicalnpr.org. Can't wait to hear that. In the Twin Cities, a slight chance of rain today, excellent chance of rain and even thunder tonight, and then dry, dry, dry for the rest of the weekend, including Memorial Day. Highs today should be around 65 degrees. We're up a notch from last hour. It's 53.

I remember sitting in social studies class and American history classes in school and learning about the Dust Bowl. It was pretty scary. And then, you know, it wasn't quite so long ago, maybe 40 years previously. A lot of people around who still remembered it and lived it. It was a result of the exploitations of the natural resources of the Great Plains. Paying the piper was the Dust Bowl. There was a documentary called The Plow That Broke the Plains, and Virgil Thompson did the music. It's coming up.

the Gavotte, gavotting its way there through that movement, kind of starting off slowly and building up. From the Orchestral Suite No. 1 in D by Tchaikovsky with the National Symphony Orchestra of Ireland, led by Stefan Sanderling. More great music coming up. There is a concerto for recorder. There is a wonderful bunch of music by Virgil Thompson from a real hard-hitting documentary in 1936. I'm Lynn Warfel. Welcome. It's the 22nd of May. I am very happy you're here. This is recorder player Giovanni Antonini and Il Giardino Armonico and the recorder concerto in F by Vivaldi.

A concerto for recorder by Vivaldi with Giovanni Antonini and Il Giardino Armonico. This is Graham Anthony Devine playing guitar a Milonga de Mis Amores by Pedro Lawrence.

Mi Longa de Mis Amores by Pedro Lawrence with Graham Anthony Devine. Well, from that we go straight to some music by José Carlos Campos. This rustic dance is played by the Norwegian Radio Orchestra.

Music from contemporary Peruvian composer Jose Carlos Campos. That was his rustic dance. Really kind of interesting career that he's had. He started studying composition at the National Conservatory of Music and just did some wonderful things in Brazil. And did I say Peruvian? Sorry about that. Brazilian. And then also got a scholarship from the French government and studied in Paris for a long period of time. And that was his rustic dance with the Norwegian Radio Orchestra. It's just about 20 minutes past 10 o'clock. And a reminder, of course, you know that Performance Today comes up at 1 o'clock with Valerie Kaler. And let me see if I can get to the program notes for today. I think I know what it is, but let me just double check. Yes, the Dover Quartet performing some really interesting pieces of music I bet you've never heard before. And one of them I don't think I can even pronounce. But anyway, the Dover Quartet will be performing, and you can catch up with Performance Today at our website, yourclassicalmpr.org. 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And please do join me tomorrow morning, Saturday Cinema, 10 to noon. It's going to be listener request. Yes, you asked for it. This is a Haydn Symphony, number 87 in A, with the Academy, led by Neville Marriner.

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0: 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And remember, coming up at 1 o'clock, it is Performance Today with your host, Valerie Kaler. Catch up with it at our website. This is music by Virgil Thompson, and it was done for a documentary directed by Per Lawrence, an American filmmaker known for his film work about the New Deal. And it's all about the drought that caused the Dust Bowl in the Great Plains following the Civil War. Leading up to the Dust Bowl is the time frame that the documentary covers. And Per Lawrence was always speaking out against things, social justice issues, censorship. He was way, way ahead of his time. Anyway, Virgil Thompson did do the music for the documentary that was very well received. It was one of the most widely publicized attempts by the U.S. federal government to communicate to its citizens through the media of film. Here is the music, The Plow That Broke the Plains, Symphony of the Air, led by Leopold Stokowski.

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0: Here's a look at the forecast. Rain showers and thunderstorms this evening. A chance of rain showers after midnight. Chance of precipitation near 100%. It's kind of starting off and on right now. Partly sunny Saturday, highs around 70. Sunny on Sunday, highs around 80. And on Memorial Day, same thing, highs in the upper 80s.

I always think of the opening bars of this piano concerto by Rachmaninoff as a phoenix rising from the ashes and brushing dust off her wings and flying eventually. That's kind of what Rachmaninoff was experiencing personally. He pretty much had a psychological breakdown just before this. There she goes. And came back to the world with this, the piano concerto number 2, coming up in about 15 minutes.

The Battle Suite by Samuel Scheidt with the American Brass Quintet. Coming up, a wonderful work for strings by Puccini and more. I'm Lynn Warfel. Welcome to Friday. Glad you're here. It's the 22nd of May. This is today's daily download. You can have it for free when you go to yourclassical.org. This is the Enzo String Quartet and Puccini's Chrysanthemums.

It's a beautiful work for a chamber ensemble, Chrysanthemums by Giacomo Puccini with the Enzo String Quartet. And you can have that as the daily download today. It's free. 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This is a work by Alphonse Hesselmans, a Belgian harpist, composer, and teacher. He initially studied in Strasbourg with his father and then moved to Stuttgart and other places and went to the Paris Conservatory, where he was professor of harp for a number of years. This is his work called Will o' the Wisps. It's played by Suzanne MacDonald.

0: Wasn't that just adorable? Will-O-the-Wisps by Alphonse Hesselmans with Suzanne MacDonald.
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0: 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And they have some neat collections there. You can find out more at schubert.org/museum. Well, this is the hot ticket in the concert world now. Yuzha Wang and the Los Angeles Philharmonic, led by Gustavo Dudamel, in the fabulous second piano concerto by Sergei Rachmaninoff. It was kind of his re-entry into the world after suffering from really severe depression after his earlier works didn't go so well, and he was really questioning everything he thought about himself and his talent. Didn't need to do that.

0: Wow. The Piano Concerto No. 2 in C minor, Rachmaninoff's music with Yuzha Wang and Gustavo Dudamel leading the Los Angeles Philharmonic Orchestra.
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0: Well, sure, Aaron Copland could laugh about it now. 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If you are a music educator or have somebody in your household you are teaching music, this is a great way to teach them about a leitmotif, or as comedian Anna Russell said, a signature or theme tune of a character. In the Steppes of Central Asia has three. There's the hoofbeats of the camels. There are the tune of the visitors from the east returning back home, and the tune of the Russian soldiers escorting them on their way back home. In the Steppes of Central Asia is the little tiny tone poem, I guess, really, and it's played here by the St. Louis Symphony Orchestra. They're led by Leonard Slatkin.

And the visitors disappear into the sunset. Well, no, I guess it would be the sunrise. In the Steppes of Central Asia, music by Alexander Borodin. The St. Louis Symphony Orchestra was led by Leonard Slatkin, with the leitmotifs, the signature tunes of the animals, the Russian soldiers, and the visitors from the east returning back home again. I love that story. Hope you enjoyed the music. Thanks for your company. I'm Lynn Warfel. This is Your Classical Minnesota Public Radio. It's 99.5 KSJN Minneapolis and St. Paul, and we're bringing music to life with member support. 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It's a birthday concert featuring pianist Nachito Herrera, May 30th at Bethel. On the program, Rachmaninoff's Second Concerto, Brahms' Third, and Elgar. The ClassicalMusicProject.com gets you a lot more information. And the forecast for the holiday weekend, isn't everybody curious? Well, it's not going to be too bad. I mean, tonight, chance of rain showers and thunderstorms this evening. That's down to 90% now from 100. So you got a darned good chance. And it's out of a certain chance. And then clouds on the decrease Saturday, highs around 70. Sunny on Sunday, highs around 80. And on Memorial Day, Monday, sunny, highs in the upper 80s. What a way to welcome in summer.

You know, there are a lot of famous people who change their names because when they register with the performing arts unions, whether it's Screen Actors Guild or Actors Equity, there was already someone registered with that name. Michael Keaton was really born Michael Douglas, but you know who Michael Douglas is, and he already had the name. Katy Perry was Katherine Hudson, but she changed her name not to be confused with Kate Hudson. And so on and so on. Well, this music, the title of this work by Camille Saint-Saëns, was changed not to be confused with a work that Hector Berlioz wrote called Benvenuto Cellini. So, Saint-Saëns called it Ascanio. It's coming up.

A beautiful melody, I think. Gustav Mahler's Morning Walk from Songs of a Wayfarer, performed by pianist Claudius Tansky, who for a long time, and I think still, is on the faculty, on the piano faculty at the Mozarteum in Salzburg. More great music coming up, so stay there if you can. Be great. Welcome to Friday's Music. I'm Lynn Werfel, and really nice to have you here. This is some of the music that Mendelssohn loved so much and wrote about A Midsummer Night's Dream. He was so taken by the play. This is the Scherzo and Intermezzo, the Cleveland Orchestra led by George Zell.

0: A couple of selections from A Midsummer Night's Dream, the music by Mendelssohn. That was the Scherzo and Intermezzo with the Cleveland Orchestra. 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
0: 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They're presenting Riverdance, the 30th anniversary tour. This new generation of Riverdance brings new choreography, new costumes, lighting, projection, and more. And it's playing at the State Theater May 29th through May 31st. You can get information and have a look at the tickets at hennepinarts.org. More great music coming up. Stay there if you can. And if not, as I said earlier, take me along. This is music by Sofia Gubaidulina. She was born in October of 1931, a Soviet and Russian composer. Mostly she wrote a lot of sacred music in a very modern vein, and her compositions were praised for their emotional intensity. This is just one that's for fun. From her musical toys, this is The Drummer with Jenny Lind.

From Musical Toys, The Drummer by Sofia Gubaidulina. She was one of the outstanding composers of the former Soviet Union who was so disfavored by the authorities, including the KGB, but whose work was frequently commissioned by international orchestras elsewhere. And so she had stardom that kind of preceded her when she finally went to other places. She died in Germany in March of 2025. That was Jenny Lin playing piano, by the way. This is music by Camille Saint-Saëns. He changed the name, although the story is pretty obvious when you look at the plot of Ascanio. It's basically based on the play Benvenuto Cellini, but he did not want the confusion with the Berlioz opera of the same name. Here's the ballet music from the third act of Ascanio with the Malmö Symphony.

0: Ballet music from the opera Ascanio, the title Camille Saint-Saëns gave to his opera about Benvenuto Cellini, because he didn't want it to be confused with Berlioz's work. The Malmö Symphony, led by Jun Merkel.
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0: 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Guests will hear Barber's Adagio for Strings and Prokofiev's 7th Symphony, June 4th through June 6th. Tickets and information can be found easily at minnesotaorchestra.org. And yes, have a look at the finalists, fabulous young musicians. They were so proud of them that have been the finalists for the Karen Larson Prize. And you get to vote. So have a look, have a listen, and cast your vote. We're going to wrap up with some Bach, the Prelude and Fugue, St. Anne. The BBC Philharmonic Orchestra plays it. The orchestration is by Andrew Davis, who also is conducting.

0: The arrangement was by Andrew Davis, who also was conducting the BBC Philharmonic Orchestra, the E-flat major prelude and fugue based on the hymn tune St. Anne, music by Johann Sebastian Bach. 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I'm Lynn Werfel, and this is Your Classical Minnesota Public Radio. It's 99.5 KSJN Minneapolis-St. Paul, bringing music to life with member support. Valerie Kaler is next, and she's going to be bringing you performance today with some great performances from around the country. And at 3 o'clock, Mindy Ratner will be here to keep you company, so it's kind of a great Friday coming up for you. Look at the weather. It looks like a really nice Memorial Day weekend, too. Eventually. There's a chance of rain showers and thunderstorms this evening, to the tune of about 90%. Then clouds on the decrease as the day goes on Saturday. Highs around 70. Sunny on Sunday. Highs around 80. And on Monday, Memorial Day, sunny with highs in the upper 80s. So it seems like summer is coming to greet us on Memorial Day Monday. And I hope you'll join me for Saturday's cinema tomorrow morning, 10 to noon. It's listener requests.
1: 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I'm Valerie Kaler. This is Ulali singing rattle songs from their album Mach Chi. Composer Jared Impachahachaha Tate remembers the first time he heard this album in 1994.
2: It's phenomenal. It was transformative. It was one of those moments where I was like, well, you know what? Everything I write has got to try to be this good. And I'm like, all right, I can't escape the bar. Their creativity in modernizing our native music is unbeatable. It's incredible and so inspiring. And again, I can't ignore the bar.
1: Jared Tate recently created a new arrangement of rattle songs for the Dover Quartet. We'll hear transformative music transformed again this hour on PT. A couple years ago, violinist Rachel Lee Priday released an album called Fluid Dynamics, inspired by an oceanographer's study of ocean currents and fluid dynamics. Cellist composer Paul Wianco's contribution to that album was Waterworks, inspired by the violence and energy of a whirling red vortex. Wianco said something about the rapid changes, alterations, additions to the constant energy of the vortex speaks to my music well. Here's Waterworks by Paul Wianco, played by violinist Rachel Lee Priday.

0: Rachel Lee Priday with Waterworks by Paul Wianco. Wianco as cellist, ahead. From APM, American Public Media, this is Performance Today, taking you to concerts around the world. I'm Valerie Kaler. Every year here on PT, we are proud to showcase several young artists in residence, top students from top conservatories and schools of music all around the country. This has been going on for more than 30 years now. So at this point, many of our former PT young artists have substantial careers in music, including violinist Simone Porter. She was 18 when she was a PT young artist in 2015. Now in her late 20s, she's playing on major stages all around the world. The PT team bumped into her recently at Summerfest La Jolla in California. She shared what's special for her about playing at that end of summer festival.
1: The caliber of the people you get to play with is kind of unbelievable, honestly. And I think it creates an environment in which we are all so inspired to do our best for one another. And I'm not going to say it's not without nerves, but it feels very generative. It's rather than something bearing down, I have to be good, it's like I want to rise up to this occasion.
0: Let's drop in on a concert with violinist Simone Porter. She's joined by Blake Pouliot on violin, another former PT Young artist, by the way, Matthew Lipman playing viola, Paul Wianco on cello. They're playing a piece that American composer Terry Riley wrote in 1980. It's simply called G Song.

Music in the key of G minor with four lines repeating and overlapping. A piece called G Song, written in 1980 by American composer Terry Riley. Simone Porter and Blake Pouliot played violins. Matthew Lipman, viola. Paul Wianco was the cellist. They gave that concert at the Conrad Prebys Performing Arts Center in La Jolla, California, a concert during the annual Summerfest presented by the La Jolla Music Society.

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0: Time for your daily dose of vitamin Sunčana, musical sunshine by Croatian composer Blagoje Berza. The setting is a glorious summer day in Dalmatia. The noonday bells ring out majestically across sun-drenched fields where the peasants work and sing under the glaring heat. You hear the horns with a pealing of bells, with oboe and clarinet providing pastoral piping, and at the end of that long, hot day, the weary peasants still sing. Orchestrally, of course, in this symphonic poem. Sunčana polja, or Sunny Fields, by Blagoje Berza.

Sunchana Polja, Sunny Fields, a symphonic poem written in 1919 by Croatian composer Blagoje Berza. We heard it from a concert in Frankfurt, Germany. Ivan Repušić led the Frankfurt Radio Symphony Orchestra. Blagoje Berza was a central figure in the Croatian music scene in the late 19th, early 20th centuries. He tried his hand at conducting and arranging for a publishing company, but he really found his sweet spot as a composer and teacher. He taught at the Zagreb Music Academy from 1919 until the end of his life. Blagoje Berza, not a name you hear every day, but I was delighted to hear his piece Sunny Fields for the first time and share that discovery with you here on PT.

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0: When I was introduced to the sounds of Ulali just a few months ago, I was floored.

0: Ulali is a native women's a cappella trio founded by Puro Fe Crescioni. This is from their 1994 album, Mach Chi. Chickasaw composer Jared Impichahachaha Tate had the same reaction when he first heard the album in 1994. He told me the album was a revolution for him. He said Ulali modernized native music with their harmonies and beautiful textures, and they set the bar incredibly high. One of Tate's favorite tracks on the album is Rattle Songs by Puro Fe. It's a tribute to all of Puro Fe's native cousins throughout North America, in the style of rattle music or shell-shaking music. Tate recently made an arrangement of Rattle Songs for the Dover Quartet. I asked him how it felt to work with a piece that was so meaningful to him.
1: So when I first heard the Mach Chi album and the Rattle Songs, the feelings I felt immediately were love, beauty, hope, and joy. And I just was so inspired, and I felt like a gate had been opened, a gate of purpose and direction and permission and just encouragement to achieve the same things in my music. I couldn't have been inspired more.
0: And how do you feel when you hear that music funneled through you and through the Dover Quartet?
1: I don't feel worthy. It's complicated because the original to me is the best, and I pray I'm doing justice. I will say that when I did hear their album for the first time, I immediately heard reorchestrations of it in classical instruments just because that's what I like to do. And so I feel a lot of honor when I hear those, because I got to express to them what their music means to me through the medium that I work in best.
0: First, Tate transcribed the Rattle Songs, and then he had to balance staying true to Puro Fe's intentions while also creating a unique offering for a classical quartet. That meant, in some cases, walking a fine line with effects. For example, there is a notable absence of rattles.
1: Without the rattles, I was challenged to capture the feelings that the music gave me just with the quartet and with no vocals. So there's a couple of spots, where Camden on the cello, he's actually got a kind of a rhythm that's going on. It's just consistent. So it gives a sense of the drive of having percussion, but not overt and not to be campy. I just wanted to have the sense of that.
0: Okay, so it's not like vegan food where they try and make it look like a piece of turkey. It's just like, this is just, it's its own thing.
1: It's not tofurkey. That is absolutely correct. Actually, that's a really good example because, if you just try to imitate, then it just sounds stupid. The challenge is to find the right balance of putting in new artistry, but yet keeping the ethos.
0: Let's hear Jared Tate's arrangement of Rattle Songs by Puro Fe, the Dover Quartet on stage at Shriver Hall in Baltimore, Maryland.

Rattle Songs by Pura Fe Crescione. Music originally written for Pura Fe's women's trio, Ulali. We heard an arrangement for string quartet by Jared Impichahachaha Tate. The Dover Quartet gave that performance as part of the Shriver Hall Concert Series in Baltimore, Maryland.

0: 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I'm Valerie Kaler. 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
1: 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Classically training host Aaron O'Malley invites professional conductor Bill Edens to play Can You Conduct? I should have reverb on that, with her co-workers at Minnesota Public Radio. In this edition, novice participants will try to conduct Vivaldi's Spring from the Four Seasons and maybe even the Star Wars theme. They did not invite me to conduct that, but anyway. All right, I'm only partially crushed. And I want to tell you about the weather for tonight. Rain showers, a slight chance of thunderstorms this evening, then rain showers after midnight, lows in the low 60s, 100% chance of precipitation. Partly sunny on Saturday, highs around 70. Sunny in the main on Sunday, so the nicer day of the two, with highs right around 80 degrees. 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
0: When he was here in the U.S. in 1928, French composer Maurice Ravel picked up a few things. His pal George Gershwin took him to a jazz club in New York one night. And as they listened to the music, Ravel had a question. Why are these cigarettes being offered by the club called grass? From APM, American Public Media, this is Performance Today. I'm Valerie Kaler. Gershwin helped his friend learn about jazz and a few other things. Coming up, pianist Lise de la Salle plays the results of Ravel's trip to New York City, his piano concerto in G. It's on the way later this hour from a concert at the Aspen Festival in Colorado. That whip-smart piano concerto by Ravel coming up in just under 30 minutes. Right now, a bit of solo piano from Lise de la Salle. Sergei Rachmaninoff, famous for his big, brash piano concertos, huge orchestral tone poems, and thundering works for piano, also wrote some sweet little pieces. Here's one. Well, at least it starts sweetly. The Italian Polka by Rachmaninoff, played by pianist Lise de la Salle.

That was French pianist Lise de la Salle from her album When Do We Dance? She played an Italian polka written by Russian composer Sergei Rachmaninoff. Lise de la Salle is back later this hour with a French concerto from a concert in America. From APM American Public Media, this is Performance Today. I'm Valerie Kaler, glad to have you along for today's adventures and discoveries. We're about to hear a work written by a young man with big ambitions, ambitions he would fully realize in his life and in this work. Richard Strauss was the young man, and he made a big splash in conducting circles when he stepped in for conductor Hans von Bülow as soon as the older man resigned. Right around that same time, when he was in his early 20s, Strauss was hard at work as a composer as well. And he was working on some of his biggest pieces, like his tone poem Death and Transfiguration, for example. He was also working on some smaller scale music, including the sonata you're about to hear. From a performance at Beston Hall at Nazareth University in Rochester, New York, here's the opening movement from the violin sonata in E-flat by Richard Strauss, with violinist Juliana Atiti and pianist Chao Wen Cheng.

0: Violinist Juliana Ataide and pianist Chaowen Chang at Nazareth University in Rochester, New York, with the opening movement of the violin sonata in E-flat major, a youthful work from Richard Strauss. That concert presented by the Society for Chamber Music in Rochester. Violinist Juliana Ataide became the concertmaster of the Rochester Philharmonic Orchestra in 2005. She was 24 years old, the youngest person in that gig since the orchestra's founding in 1922. She's still concertmaster with the RPO in Rochester, often performs concertos with that group and others around the country, and she teaches violin at the Eastman School. Wonderful to hear her and Chaowen Chang bring that Strauss. In a moment, exploring beyond the edges of the map. This is Performance Today from APM.
1: 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And trumpeter Håkon Hardenberger proves why the New York Times described him as the greatest trumpet player in the galaxy. I'm Steve Seal. That's next time on APM's Symphony Cast.
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3: Weekends are a lot of fun around here. 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
0: If you enjoy looking at old maps, you might come across the phrase terra incognita. It means unknown or unexplored territory. In his later years, saxophonist and composer Wayne Shorter was fascinated by this idea as a metaphor for personal growth. What is the unknown or undiscovered in ourselves, in our minds, in our experience, in our perspective on the world? As he saw it, it takes tremendous courage to realize how much of this world we don't know and will never know, to accept that and to be okay with it. Inspired by that notion, Wayne Shorter wrote a piece called Terra Incognita. Let's hear it. With the Imani Winds in concert at the University of Georgia Performing Arts Center, Terra Incognita by Wayne Shorter.

0: Terra Incognita by Wayne Shorter. The Imani Winds gave that concert at the University of Georgia Performing Arts Center in Athens, Georgia. When Wayne Shorter wrote that music, he was thinking about all the unknowns in our lives, the unexplained territory we all encounter. He felt that uncertainty was not hopeless or scary. He thought about how fun it was to explore that uncharted territory within ourselves. That's what he was after in his piece, Terra Incognita. Wayne Shorter was a legendary jazz saxophonist and composer. He played with the Jazz Messengers with Miles Davis. He was a founding member of the group Weather Report, and he helped pioneer what came to be called fusion music, pulling together strands of jazz and rock and more. Wayne Shorter died in 2023 at the age of 89. Glad to share that performance of his piece, Terra Incognita. Lots of ways for you to hear it again on the PT page, where we keep audio archives of our shows for 30 days after the initial broadcast, and on your smart speaker. The magic phrase is play the station performance today. 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Siri, Alexa, or Google Home, play the station performance today. 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
1: This year marks the 100th birth anniversary of Miles Davis. In honor of that, we'll be doing a deep dive into Kinda Blue, his 1959 LP that quietly revolutionized jazz. Join me, Kevin O'Connor, for Milestone's Kinda Blue, a profile of a great American composer at a crossroads. We'll feature the entire album with anecdotes and insight. 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
0: 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As Maurice Ravel was working on the smart, quirky piano concerto we're going to hear next, he had to take a little break from composing in order to attend a tribute concert, a concert in his honor. He seemed kind of embarrassed by all the to-do, said to his friends that the tickets were so expensive that he felt lucky to get in for free. Anyway, he came back, resumed work on the concerto, which was originally meant to be for his own use. But Ravel was suffering from a type of neurodegenerative disease. Researchers now think it was something within the frontotemporal dementia spectrum. Sadly, by the time the concerto was finished, he just didn't have the capacity to perform it, but he was able to conduct the premiere. Ryan Bancroft is the conductor in our Ravel today, leading the Aspen Chamber Symphony with pianist Lise de la Salle soloing. It starts with a whip crack. Yep, a whip crack, played by the percussion instrument known as a slapstick.

Maurice Ravel's Piano Concerto in G Major. That sparkling performance took place under the Klein Music Tent at the Aspen Music Festival and School in Aspen, Colorado. French pianist Lise de la Salle was the soloist, with Ryan Bancroft leading the Aspen Chamber Symphony. Our staff here at PT is senior producer Catherine Slusher, producers Megan Oglesby and Kathleen Bradbury, associate producer John Goman, music logger David Kemp. Our classical digital producer is Inez Juanchez.

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1: 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Rain showers and thunderstorms this evening. Rain showers after midnight. Lows in the low 50s. Chance of rain near 100%. Partly sunny on Saturday. Highs around 70. Lows around 50 Saturday night. And then on Sunday, the nicer day of the weekend. Sunny skies, blue skies, highs right around 80 degrees. So looks like a nice day on Sunday.
2: It's astonishing to think about how very important Howard Hanson was in the history of American music. When Hanson was born in 1896, the town of Wahoo, Nebraska had about 2,000 residents. It was a community with growing importance in both agriculture and transportation, but the fine arts? Not so much. Howard Hanson would go on to become a well-respected composer, conductor, and educator. In the years that he held sway as director of the Eastman School of Music, that esteemed institution turned out generations who followed in his footsteps. I'm Mindy Ratner, an excerpt from a late Howard Hanson ballet on the way.

Hans Christian Lumbi called that the Queen Louise Waltz. Giordano Bellincampi conducted the Tivoli Symphony Orchestra. I'm Mindy Rantner. It's great to have your company for classical music on a Friday. We have a long holiday weekend coming up, and so it seems just right to play some really wonderful music as we have a little extra time to relax this weekend. The Brandenburg Concerto No. 6 by Bach on the way in the course of the hour. A Song Without Words by Felix Mendelssohn, and some Brahms based on a theme that he thought was by another famous composer. More on that and the music, too, later in the hour. The month of May is Mental Health Awareness Month, and every weekday at this time, we invite you to pause, take a breath, and step into a piece of music like this one by Gabriel Fauré.

12 cellists of the Berlin Philharmonic, led by Wilhelm Kaiser Lindemann, in the Pavane by Gabriel Fauré. The last work that American composer Howard Hanson completed was a ballet suite for chamber orchestra called Nymphs and Satyr. The year was 1979. Interestingly, Hanson, I never really thought about this before, but Howard Hanson, in writing this piece, followed in the footsteps of Mozart and decided to exclude the flutes. But he wrote a really cool solo for bassoon in this scherzo.

0: think I knew the tune before I knew the title. That was the scherzo from a ballet by Howard Hanson called Nymphs and Satyr. Holly Blake played bassoon. Daniel Spaulding conducted the Philadelphia Virtuosi Chamber Orchestra. So Howard Hanson left the flutes out of the orchestration for Nymphs and Satyr, and Johann Sebastian Bach left out the violins in some of his music, a piece we'll hear in just a moment. Your Classical MPR offers our sincere thanks to Karen Larson, a past board member and longtime supporter of classical music. 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
0: 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So if you're scratching your head and wondering what piece was it that Bach wrote that has no violins, the answer is the Brandenburg Concerto, number 6.

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0: And always, always know that your support is very much appreciated by all of us at Minnesota Public Radio. A well-known tune by Felix Mendelssohn.

Nothing says spring quite like Spring Song, one of the songs without words by Felix Mendelssohn, violinist Anna-Sophie Mutter with Andre Previn at the piano. And Johannes Brahms writing on a theme he very much liked, the Variations on a Theme by Haydn.

0: Variations on a theme by Haydn by Johannes Brahms, although the theme was actually the St. Anthony Chorale. Daniel Barenboim, the Chicago Symphony. 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Feels kind of like, I don't know, October, 61 degrees in Minneapolis, 63 in St. Paul with cloudy skies. Rain is likely tonight. Tomorrow, highs in the low 70s. It's not too much of a stretch to say that Isaac Albéniz was a first-rate tour guide. That might not be what you expected me to say. And yes, he was a first-rate composer, and that's how he introduces us to his native country. Whether it's a region or a city, Albéniz made each really special to us, made us want to travel there. I'm Mindy Rattner. This hour, we are going to Granada, courtesy of guitarist Nicola Hall, who plays music from the Spanish Suite.
1: This is the Composer's Datebook for May 22nd. I'm John Burge. The German composer Richard Strauss wrote his first song at age 6. And his last at age 84, a year before his death in 1949. Four of his last songs were for soprano and orchestra. These four last songs, as they came to be known, were premiered in London at the Royal Albert Hall on today's date in 1950. Strauss had written to the great Norwegian soprano Kirsten Flagstad, suggesting, "I would like to make it possible that the songs should be at your disposal for a world premiere, with a first-class conductor and orchestra." Flagstad did sing the premiere performances with the first-rate Philharmonia Orchestra of London, conducted by the legendary German conductor Wilhelm Furtwängler. In addition to those performers, credit for the realization of Strauss's request is also due to an unlikely and exotic patron of the arts, namely the Maharaja of Mysore, who put up a cash guarantee for the Strauss premiere. And since he could not be present himself, the Maharaja asked that the premiere be recorded and the discs shipped to him in Mysore. The Maharaja had wanted to be a concert pianist, but the deaths of both his father and his uncle forced him to succeed to the throne in 1940 at the age of 21. In addition to underwriting the Strauss premiere, the young Maharaja championed the music of the Russian composer Nicholas Metner. And in 1945, the creation of the Philharmonia Orchestra of London as a recording ensemble for the enterprising EMI producer, Walter Legg. Composer's Datebook is produced by APM, American Public Media, in conjunction with the American Composers Forum, reminding you that all music was once new.

Prelude number one by Marie Szymanowska, played by Anna Chiborowska. It's always nice to have company for classical music. I'm Mindy Ratner. I'm glad I have yours on this Friday. A concert waltz by Alexander Glazunov coming up in the course of the hour. And we have a couple of pieces that take us to Spain. One by a Spaniard, Isaac Albeniz, and the other a Russian, Nikolai Rimsky-Korsakov. More about that and the music on the way. And something to maybe give us an excuse to pick up our feet a little bit. This is the Slavonic Dance number 2 by Antonín Dvořák.

George Sell and the Cleveland Orchestra with the Slavonic Dance No. 2 by Antonín Dvořák. 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Music for your dancing or listening pleasure on a Friday. Yevgeny Svetlanov with the Philharmonia Orchestra. This is the Concert Waltz No. 1 by Alexander Glazunov.

0: Yevgeny Svetlanov and the Philharmonia Orchestra with us on a Friday with the Concert Waltz No. 1 by Alexander Glazunov. And we're headed to Spain in just a moment. 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
0: 4:23 on a Friday afternoon at Your Classical NPR. The forecast calling for cloudy skies around the region, showers, a slight chance of thunderstorms, lows low 40s to low 50s. We are going someplace warm and sunny, I think. Here's guitarist Nicola Hall with a movement from the Suite Española by Isaac Albéniz. This is Granada.

It's music originally for piano. We heard guitarist Nicola Hall with Granada, the opening movement from the Suite Española by Isaac Albéniz. The Russian Nikolai Rimsky-Korsakov wrote some Spanish music too. This is the Capricho Español.

0: that turns up the heat a little bit. The Capriccio Espagnol by Nikolai Rimsky-Korsakov. The London Symphony Orchestra was conducted by Antal Dorati. 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
0: Great lineup on Sundays. From the Top is followed at 1 o'clock by Symphony Cast. Music from, centuries ago, a tune for which John Playford gets credit. It's called Sweet William.

It's only 1 minute and 10 seconds long, so you don't get to do the dance too often. The tune called Sweet William, published by John Playford. Who knows, maybe he wrote it too. And we heard a recording by the Toronto Consort. This next music is by Antonio Vivaldi. We are still in spring, although meteorologically, summer begins on the 1st of June. So, with that in mind, this is Summer from the Four Seasons. Violinist Enrico Onofri with Il Giardino Armonico.

Violinist Enrico Onofri and Il Giardino Armonico with Summer from the Four Seasons by Vivaldi. Support comes from the Minnesota Orchestra. The season draws to a close with Tchaikovsky's Piano Concerto and pieces by Ives, Higdon, and Scriabin, June 12th and 13th. Tickets and info at minnesotaorchestra.org. 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Skies have been cloudy all day, and temps are holding steady, 65 in Minneapolis, 66 in St. Paul. We have a pretty good chance of showers this evening, maybe thunderstorms tonight with lows in the low 50s, highs in the low 70s. The weekend looks good. I love to spend time outdoors. And of course, in the summertime, outside is where I really want to be, whether it's in my garden doing battle with the weeds or going for a nice, leisurely walk. I'm Mindy Rantner. We are going to head outdoors with music from Mavlast by Bedřich Smetana, a collection of six tone poems. This one's called From Bohemia's Woods and Fields. That's where we're going in about a half hour's time. A Village Dance by Claude Champagne.

The Danse Villageoise by Claude Champagne. Yoav Talmi conducted the Quebec Symphony. I'm Mindy Rantner. I'm glad to have your company for classical music on this 22nd of May, the beginning of a long holiday weekend. Music by Florence Price on the way in the course of the hour. Zdeněk Makal conducts the Milwaukee Symphony in some Smetana. And ballet music by Dmitri Shostakovich on the way later in the hour. Speaking of dance music, nothing like going out for a spin around the floor on a Saturday night. And from Aaron Copland's Ballet Rodeo, this is Saturday Night Waltz.

There may not be a bow or a curtsy after the Saturday night waltz, but maybe there's a long gaze. Who knows? Music from Aaron Copland's Ballet Rodeo, Andrew Litton, and the Colorado Symphony Orchestra. And trumpeter Allison Balsam has made a recording of a trumpet concerto by Giuseppe Tartini, arranged by John Wallace and Simon Wright. She's backed up by Jonathan Morton and the Scottish Ensemble.

0: Trumpeter Alison Balsam with Jonathan Morton and the Scottish Ensemble. Together they recorded that trumpet concerto by Giuseppe Tartini. Some music for strings on the way in a moment. 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
0: From the String Quartet, number 2, by Florence Price. This movement is the Andante Cantabile. We hear the Sphinx Virtuosi.

Such beautiful, peaceful music by Florence Price, the Andante Cantabile from her second string quartet from 1935. That arrangement for string orchestra, a recording by the Sphinx Virtuosi. And we have all the players from the Milwaukee Symphony with conductor Zdeněk Makal. This is one of the six tone poems that constitute a collection called Mavlast by Bedřich Smetana. This is From Bohemia's Woods and Fields.

0: Well, that was rather a nice excursion. From Bohemia's Woods and Fields, it comes from Mavlast, a collection of six tone poems by Bedřich Smetana. Zdeněk Makal conducted the Milwaukee Symphony. 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
0: And it looks like we have cloudy skies or rain in many locations continuing through tonight. This is by Shostakovich.

pretty boisterous there at the end. The Ballet Suite No. 1 by Dmitri Shostakovich, Dmitri Kitayenko with the Frankfurt Radio Symphony. It's a minute before 6 o'clock, and this is your classical Minnesota Public Radio, 99.5 KSJN Minneapolis, St. Paul, bringing music to life with member support. 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The Classical Music Project.com. 64 degrees, cloudy skies in both St. Paul and Minneapolis. We can pretty much be assured of rain, maybe even thunderstorms tonight. Tomorrow, partly sunny, lower 70s. It gets better from there.

His name was Manuel Gomez Carrillo. He was from Argentina and very important in that country's musical life as a composer, an ethnomusicologist, and a teacher. He collected many Argentinian folk songs, and they really influenced the way he wrote. His Fiesta Criolla is a work for orchestra inspired by something that he'd written earlier for piano, and we have it coming up this hour. I'm Mindy Rantner. Joanne Polk plays Amy Beach on a Friday. This is Dance of the Flowers.

The color is so delicate and the fragrance so lovely. Dance of the Flowers by Amy Beach, played by Joanne Polk. It's always nice to have your company for classical music. I'm Mindy Rantner. I'm glad we could get together on this 22nd of May, the beginning of a long holiday weekend for a lot of people. And the unofficial beginning, I suppose, of summer. We have Deep Summer Music by American composer Libby Larson coming up in the course of the hour. And Dame Mitsuko Uchida plays a piano sonata by Franz Schubert. From Tchaikovsky's opera Mazeppa, here's A.G. Owe and the Minnesota Orchestra with The Gopak.

The Gopak from Mazeppa by Tchaikovsky, AGOA, and the Minnesota Orchestra bringing it our way. This next music is by a composer from Argentina. He was Manuel Gomez Carrillo. He was also an ethnomusicologist, and the melodies he collected influenced his writing. A good example, the Fiesta Criolla, which he wrote in 1941.

0: Manuel Gomez Carrillo taking us to his native Argentina with the Fiesta Criolla. Gabriel Castagna conducted the Württemberg Philharmonic of Reutlingen. 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
0: 6:20 on a Friday. Dame Mitsuko Uchida is one of the foremost pianists of our time. She loves to play Mozart, Schumann, and Beethoven, and Schubert's music is also in her wheelhouse. This is her recording of Schubert's A major piano sonata.

Dame Mitsuko Uchida playing Schubert for us on a Friday, the A major piano sonata. She has some events lined up for January. Three performances at the Walt Disney Concert Hall in Los Angeles. Well, June 1st marks the beginning of meteorological summer. So here's some deep summer music by Libby Larson.

0: really warms things up. Deep Summer Music by American composer Libby Larson. The Colorado Symphony Orchestra was conducted by Maren Alsop. 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
0: And some Dvorak should hit the spot on this Friday as we anticipate a long holiday weekend. This is his Carnival Overture.

Rouser for sure, The Carnival Overture by Antonin Dvorak. Zubin Mehta conducted the New York Philharmonic. I'm Mindy Rattner. And this is your classical Minnesota Public Radio, 99.5 KSJN, Minneapolis, St. Paul, bringing music to life with member support. Don't go away. We have a very special special coming up at 7 o'clock. It's called Milestones, Kind of Blue. It's hosted by Kevin O'Connor, and it's all about a great celebration, the 100th anniversary of the birth of Miles Davis, born May 26th, 1926. So we're going to celebrate just a wee bit in advance, and I certainly hope you'll enjoy it. Cloudy skies right now, 63 degrees, rain tonight. Tomorrow, partly sunny, highs in the lower 70s. It gets nicer from there over the weekend and Memorial Day.

It takes a long time to sound like yourself. Few composers embody that quote more than its originator, Miles Davis. Davis lived to fly in the face of convention, especially when it came to the jazz establishment. He came to believe the so-called straight-ahead jazz designation was a product of the segregation that plagued the era. Just as his career was gathering steam, he baffled the purists by denouncing bebop and traditional jazz. This shift would lead to some of the most impactful music of the 20th century. Join me as we explore one of his most game-changing creations in the centennial year of his birth, talking about the definitive Kind of Blue. This is Miles Stone's Kind of Blue, and I'm Kevin O'Connor for American Public Media.

Miles Dewey Davis III, born May 26, 1926, in honor of the centenary of this prolific jazz trumpeter and composer. We're celebrating his work with one of his most pivotal recordings, talking about Kind of Blue, himself on the trumpet, sessions including Julian Cannonball Adderley on alto sax, John Coltrane, legendary tenor player. Wynton Kelly plays piano on just one of the cuts, Bill Evans piano on all the others, Paul Chambers bass, and Jimmy Cobb was the drummer. Critic Robert Palmer from the liner notes said, Kind of Blue distances itself by having few, if any, notable detractors. Of course, we can always depend on at least some critics to miss the boat on its maiden voyage. And in fact, some early reviews of the album describe Miles playing as morose, maudlin, even sluggish, and low in energy output. Hard to believe, huh? How did Miles himself feel about Kind of Blue? He described it as a failed experiment in his autobiography, explaining that the album didn't fully live up to the sounds he'd been hearing in his head before the sessions. You most certainly wouldn't know that from his uniquely powerful opening. It's this one, the track So What?